0: it's time to come back down to the fucking world.
1: FBI 94.5. Duh.

0: FBI 94.5. That track there, a new one from VVP and Utility. You'll never guess, it's called Back Into It. And Omar, you said that it had you wanting to do a particular thing with your body.
1: It did indeed want me to put my back into it. I don't know what it is, but it really got me moving around the studio.
0: That's crazy. I wonder where that came from.
1: I don't know. Sometimes, you know, a song just gives me instructions and I follow them.
0: For sure. Blindly. For sure. I'm actually forever hoping for VVP to just tell me what to do with my body on a dance floor.
1: Yeah.
0: And I will always be happy to be of service. You're locked in to FBI 94.5. It's Friday mornings. And we have one more development on the Olivia Dean situation.
1: Oh, do we?
0: Yeah, yeah. She's sticking to a story that she's not Olivia Dean and has, in fact, come up with a pretty elaborate backstory.
1: Suspicious. Yeah. That's all I have to say.
0: So she's saying that her name is actually Tennille. Okay. And she doesn't even have tickets to Olivia Dean. Her office is right next to the stadium, which is extra tormenting.
1: Why would she need tickets if she's the one performing?
0: Yeah, why would you need tickets if you were the one performing? And why would you be in an office right next to the stadium?
1: How convenient.
0: How convenient, Tennille, Olivia Dean.
1: To Olivia Dean.
0: You can have that one for free. Or, you know, you can donate at FBI.
1: Anything above $2, tax deductible,
0: baby. Tax deductible. And hey, we know you're not spending money on those concert tickets. Sorry, Tennille. Now I feel like we're getting into gentle bullying territory. But we very much appreciate your input this morning. And sorry for calling you Olivia Dean.
1: Yeah.
0: But also, I don't know, you may want to contact your telco provider or something about that, because that's just what's coming up.
1: Yeah. I'm still not 100% convinced, though. But let's move on.
0: Any other celebrities touring through town, hit us up on the text line 0435-123-945. And, you know, forget about all those commercial stations and whatever money they're offering you to come on and promote your tour. Just text in. Just text into FBI and have a bit of banter.
1: Yeah.
0: Isn't that so much more fun for
1: everyone?
0: Support
1: community radio. This is the ground floor of the music scene, you know?
0: Absolutely. Speaking of community radio, speaking of FBI and all the amazing things we do, I'm about to play you a track from our album of the week. Brand new one from Space Africa. Off the album Quiet Storm. This is the last time you'll hear it as our album of the week. Don't worry, not the last time you'll hear it, but there will be a new album of the week crowned this afternoon when our music team takes over for the playlist at 1 p.m. And what have you got to look forward to between now and then, you may be asking? What a silly, silly... You know what? I'm going to say it. Stupid question. What a stupid question.
1: Yeah.
0: Stick around. We've got heaps more music for you. We've got good vibes coming. And then at 12 o'clock, we've got the midday mix. So stick around. In the meantime, let's get into it. Last time as our album of the week. If you've got a little streamer popper or something next to you, maybe now is a good time to pop it and give a final victory lap for Space Africa, Quiet Storm. This track is called Regards. Check out the write-up on our website as well, written up by Bad Bitch Benny. You may know from the Too Furious show. It's really, really beautiful work. Anyway, this is the track. Let's get into it.

The Seymour Centre presents Victor Valdez, Viva Mexico, a spectacular one-night-only event bringing the spirit of Mexico to Sydney. An evening bursting with music, movement and storytelling. Expect to be immersed in Dia de los Muertos, one of Mexico's most beloved cultural traditions, paying tribute to those who've passed away. Beyond the stage, explore a pop-up Day of the Dead market filled with delicious Mexican cuisine and cultural activities. This is a community service announcement.

Doing for our live feed at Judith Nielsen's Phoenix Central Park. That was track 5 from the set. By all accounts, a gorgeous, ethereal evening. If you haven't been to Judith Nielsen's Phoenix Central Park, highly recommend checking it out. It's a really, really gorgeous, just like acoustically mwah, venue. And entry is free by raffle. So you just go to the website, see what's on for the season, see what takes your fancy, and enter the ballot. See if you get drawn. That's the deal for Phoenix Central Park. But in all seriousness, highly recommend. Really gorgeous venue. Really, really love everything that I've ever been to see there. Before that one as well, we heard, of course, from our album of the week, from Space Africa. That track was called Regards. As I was saying, leading into that track as well, really, really gorgeous write-up on that album if you want to kind of explore it a little bit deeper. Written by our resident bad bitch, Benny, from the music team here at FBI. That's all available to check out on the website. But now, without further ado, it's time to celebrate our album birthday. This is the time of the week where we go through the archives of old music that has been added to rotation here at FBI over the years. And we pick our favorite that's having a birthday. I'm excited for this one. Speaking of archives, actually, this is, I think, a real moment of kind of like, just to pat ourselves on the back a little bit, of like FBI really being ahead of the curve on an artist, because we are talking about the Sudan Archives album, which was titled Natural Brown Prom Queen. This one came out in 2022, but, and you know, not, I don't want to undersell it either. Like, it was a big, really good album, but I feel like in the time since then, Sudan Archives has really blown up even more with like every project that they put out. But I want to celebrate this album, celebrate the birthday of this album, Natural Brown Prom Queen, by spinning one of my favorite tracks off of this one. It's called NBPQ, brackets topless. And I believe it may come with a language warning.

0: FBI 94.5 track that we just heard there. Just one of my favorite things has been dropped over the last couple of weeks. It's the Transatlantic Ghetto Tech collab that we didn't know we needed, but we got it. Team up, collab track there from Big Dope P out of London, I believe, and DJ Sluggo, an absolute pioneer out of, or I want to say Chicago, could be Detroit. I haven't checked my facts here. Either way, though.
1: I mean, with that kind of music, I feel like it's either one or the other.
0: It's definitely one of them, but yeah. I also feel like it's important to get it right between the two, because there's, you know, there's similarities, but there's also...
1: There's differences, too. There's
0: differences, you know what I mean? Anyway, though, that's you know, that's the big Ghetto Tech collab of the year, in my opinion. And hoping to see these two working together, maybe going more into the future. I've been noticing a lot of those kind of like Detroit and Chicago Ghetto Tech, Juke, Footwork kind of DJs getting around the UK a lot recently. So I don't know. Hopefully, I don't know. Maybe there's a kind of a new like subgenre of UK based Ghetto Tech brewing.
1: Yeah.
0: I would love that. That would make my heart sing.
1: That would make Ian. Ian has been really putting me on to the Ghetto Tech stuff, and I just want him to be happy, you know?
0: Hey, thanks, baby. Yeah. That's sweet of you to
1: You're
0: say.
1: You're welcome, baby.
0: You're locked in to FBI 94.5. Stick around. We've got about 15 minutes left together before the midday mix takes over on the decks. Excited to see what's in store for us this week. In the meantime, let's listen to let's bring it back around to the local stuff. Let's get some Sydney music blaring through these speakers. This one, a new single from Love Banana called Seagull. I do love bananas, although I've been more on the mandarins recently, but
1: ooh,
0: maybe this track will bring me back around.
1: I love a mandarin. I'm allergic to bananas, though.
0: Oh, true. What is it in the banana that you're allergic to?
1: I don't know.
0: It can't be the potassium, because that's also in mandarins. So
1: I don't know. One day, I used to have a routine where I'd just have banana bread every morning at the cafe across the street from where I used to live.
0: Yes.
1: And then one day, I just got a real bad reaction from it. And then I had a banana another time to see if it was bad as well. And I also got a reaction. So I was like, well, damn, I can't have my banana bread anymore.
0: Dude, that's brutal.
1: I love banana bread.
0: I will say that we're getting sidetracked a little bit here, but while we're on the topic of mandarins.
1: Yeah.
0: Can I just say big ups to the mandarins. They're doing so much heavy lifting right now.
1: They're my favorite fruit.
0: Everyone at my office job has been, like, there's been so many awful illnesses going through my office lately.
1: Mm-hmm.
0: My partner has been sick as hell for the last 2 days.
1: Yeah.
0: I am still standing, feeling great, and mm-hmm. I can only chalk it up to the fact that I have been having a mandarin every day for, like, the last week, dude.
1: That vitamin C.
0: Got that vitamin C. My immune system is all gravy, baby.
1: Hell yeah.
0: Anyway, though, we're not meant to be talking about mandarins. We're meant to be talking about bananas. And as a good friend of mine once said to me, if you're ever having a bad day, eat a banana. It will help. Anyway, this is Love Banana with Siegel right here on FBI 94.5. I'm Ian McCarthy.

0: Radio will never be defeated by the internet because radio will never die, yeah? You see in apocalypse films, yeah? At the end of it, they're all running around, there's no internet working. What are they doing? They're checking the radio. What are they searching for?
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1: Through my eyes into my empty skull.

FBI 94.5, that track called Lift 3 by Hound. Thanks so much for hanging out with me this morning. My name's Ian McCarthy, but our time together has come to an end. Stick around, the Midday Mix is coming right up in just a few minutes with our special guest mix today from DJ Fettburger from right here in Sydney. Very, very interested to see what he has in store for us. Got a little crew with him out just outside the studio as well. So big things I expect. Definitely stay locked in for the Midday Mix. We've also got the playlist coming up right after that, 1 p.m. Well, the music team will come in and debut all of the fresh new music that's being added to FBI rotation for the next week, including a brand new album of the week. So stick around. As always, FBI's got your Fridays covered. My name's Ian McCarthy. I'll be back with you same time, same place next week. In the meantime, to get us in the dancey, mixy kind of vibe, I'm going to spin a track off of a project that I have been loving over the last couple of weeks. Comes from an artist called Cell 6. Very fun, techno, hard groove kind of vibes. This track is called Gaze. You're on FBI 94.5.

Thank you so much for tuning in. You're here on the Midday Mix. And the Midday Mix broadcasts from unceded Gadigal land, where sovereignty was never ceded. The birthplace of black theatre, a special place of resistance and storytelling here in so-called Redfern. And we wish to pay my respects to elders past and present, as well as any First Nations people listening in today. This always was, always will be Aboriginal land. Thanks so much for tuning in. We've got DJ Telephones and DJ Fettberger here on the Midday Mix for the next hour. They have an upcoming gig on 18 October at Poor Tom's in Marrickville. So stick around. 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That's the text line if you want to get in touch with us. Let us know how you're feeling about the music, if you've been enjoying the vibe. We'll take you on a journey now. Chat soon.

0: Thank you both so much for joining us here on the Midday Mix. We really appreciate having you here at FBI Radio.
1: Our pleasure.
2: Thank you so much for having us here.
0: Of course, of course. It's amazing to see you both play so many records.
1: Well, we have a lot of them, so yeah. We have to do something with them.
0: What is it about a physical media, like a vinyl, that is so... I feel like it's different in that it's more organic and it brings people together in a different way. How do you feel that playing vinyl relates to the way that the crowd interacts at your live show?
1: For me, mainly the choice is just that that's basically what I've been playing for like 20 years, and it makes me play better. I get lost. I'm really bad at remembering titles or names, so like scrolling through stuff and not using Record Box, for example, that's like difficult for me. So I just technically and selection wise, I play better, which of course then is also better for the dance floor or or the people there. And I like to have it. I don't know, like you're more careful about your selections and you can just bring like, you know, 60, 70 records maybe, Peter?
2: Yeah, if you do like me, take out all the sleeves, you can get a bit more. Yeah. But I think it's also a nicer performative element to playing records, because when you're not playing, you're actually doing something with like a CDJ, so you kind of, you always scroll, you have this kind of ugly blue light in your face. It kind of looks like you're filling out some Excel spreadsheets. A lot of DJs look like they do that. It's not my preferred look when I look at the DJ. You don't need to go crazy and be aerobic dancer and stuff, but it's nice when it's... I like working DJs. When you have records, you have to work. You have to work to get, you know, get the mix right. Mm. The volumes can change a bit because the records have different pressings. It's just like so much more... And it's also more organic.
0: Totally.
2: And also, like, both of us are... in that age that we started with records, all the cool music back then used to be on records. So that's how you found also I think it's a different way of collecting, because with digital stuff you can just download heaps of music. With the records you have to be a little bit more, you know, it's a more curated selection somehow. You can't just get 200 records in one go and like you know, you need to kind of, it's a different filtering process all in all.
0: For sure.
2: Yeah.
1: I think when you have like a relationship with the records that you play, it also changes. You know exactly how this track is. You didn't just like play it amongst 6,000 other ones the other day. That's like where the outro is like looped and cued and like everything is kind of easy and automatic somehow. And it's less, often less perfect when you play records, but like life is not perfect, and I really feel that like sometimes when you're kind of really trying to push in a mix and people can hear that, like, whoa, that's not

0: really perfect, but you're really kind of like working hard to make it happen. That creates like an energy where people realize that there is something that is, you know, it's not like a perfectly smooth mixtape that's just playing, you know. It has like a live element where you know the needle can skip anytime.
1: Yes,
0: it gets like a different energy, I think.
1: For sure.
2: I also think the limitations, like with CDJs, you have so many options if you're creative. A lot of DJs are not creative, but with the records you kind of have to be like Henning said, with the mix and stuff. Sometimes you just have to be creative. Also, like we talked about earlier today, if you play like more like a world music, organic stuff, it's kind of tempo shifts, percussion it's so many shifts here, so then you can't just do a 4-4 beat mix. You just have to be creative with the mix. Like sometimes you have to do a hip-hop mix, you know, or just put in somewhere. It's just like limitation makes artists creative, I think.
1: For sure.
2: So you have to push what you have, and then you make something interesting with what you got. I think it's always an interesting approach.
1: Absolutely.
2: Yeah.
1: And it takes time to amass a collection.
2: Yeah.
1: As well. That's the other side is like, you know, like you can just download 10,000 songs and have them all on your USB and it's like ready to go. But then you've had like lived experience with each record.
2: Yeah.
1: And you kind of take that into the show that you play, I assume. That's amazing. You're playing for 6 hours next Sunday at Port Tom's.
0: Yeah, we start today in Port Kembla at the Servo.
1: Yeah,
0: you can check out our Instagrams for like the updates. The telephones _DJ and DJ Fettberger. So yeah, tonight Port Kembla, the first one. Tomorrow, Topia Festival in Abbotsford Convent.
1: Yes,
0: and then Tickle in Hobart Sunday.
2: Yeah,
0: and then
2: Melbourne next week again. Sub Club.
0: Or I don't know.
2: Oh no, secret, secret. Yeah,
1: yeah, secret
2: we'll
1: show.
2: We'll see. Do nobody remember this? and then we play.
0: Yeah, then here, Sydney, Port Tom's.
2: No. We go to Byron Bay first.
0: Oh, okay.
2: And then Byron Bay, and then we play Port Tom's on Sunday the 18th.
0: True.
2: So, but we have a whole back-to-back tour.
1: Yes.
2: So it's like we're gonna do kind of all night, all day show. So it's gonna be back-to-back. 5-6 hours or more every time. It's gonna be a blast.
1: Yeah, it sounds like it. To me, 6 hours sounds like a long time to play.
2: Yeah, but we're two people. Also, you're getting into the vibe. You know, you start when things kind of begin, and then you're just getting into the groove and stuff. It's kind of a lot of hours, so it's not that long.
0: We played together a lot during the last 10 years, so we kind of know each other's, like, you know, vibe and collection and tastes and stuff. And I mean, 6 hours is basically just like playing three on your own, which is like a normal, maybe even slightly short
1: for
0: Berlin sometimes. So yeah. I mean, we both like to play all night sometimes and stuff, and like extended. So I think that's really nice. It gives you opportunity to go a different journey, you know. You don't have to be effective and just go in one direction, louder and faster. You can also take some turns here and there and make it a more interesting journey.
1: For sure. I noticed with a lot of the music that you played so far, it's synth heavy. There's a lot of like really exciting synth elements to it, and they kind of come in and out of just a little groove. Is synth a lot of the music that you play? Is it focused towards that kind of like really bubbly, beautiful kind of atmospheric synth, or is there a mixture of things that you like to play?
0: I mean, I'm a huge fan of like euphoric, nice pads and synthy stuff. Also, Peter maybe more percussive type of stuff.
2: But I also like melodic. The melodic element makes it adds a lot of emotions to the music.
0: Yeah.
2: Like when you have these sets where there's kind of, oh, it's just no melody here. Like after a while, it becomes a little bit like it's flat. So you like to kind of keep it a little bit, adds some strong feelings to the music.
1: For sure, for sure. Three tracks ago, you played one and the synth was bouncing around.
2: Yeah.
1: And I felt really like, somewhat euphoric, but also it just made me really happy.
2: Yeah.
1: You know?
2: The melodies have this kind of really, it goes straight to the feelings. Mm. Like the groove, like the beat and the bass, they add the groove, so it makes you want to dance and keeps the energy high. But then the melody, that kind of adds the elements of feelings.
1: For sure, for sure. When you play live, are there certain feelings that you're trying to hope that the audience reaches?
2: Yeah, I want them to feel comfortable and be happy on the dance floor, and also kind of when I want them to be immersed in music, which means that, you know, they kind of just lose sense of time and space, and they're just happy to be where they are. And as a DJ, that's the best place to be, because then you can just do all those different U-turns and make the set really exciting. You know, you don't need to kind of, oh, I need to play this to make it work. You just, everything just works because people are happy and feel comfortable on the dance floor.
1: For sure.
2: Yeah, yeah.
1: For sure. We might get back to the music, give our listener another 20 minutes of a mix, but thank you so much. We really appreciate it. It's a pleasure for us to have you here.
0: Thank you for having us.
1: Of course.
2: Pleasure to be here, as always.
0: It's been almost 10 years since I was here last time.
1: Wow,
0: So it's cool to be back. Yeah.
1: Hell yeah. Well, thank you for coming on.
2: Thank you.
1: Yeah, let's get back to some music.
2: Cool.
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2: You're on FBI Radio 94.5, listening to the playlist. You just heard the midday mix just there. And I've got a collection of tracks for you today. It is Benny. Before I go anywhere, I'd like to acknowledge that we're broadcasting to you this afternoon from unceded Gadigal land. And I'd like to pay my respects to Gadigal elders past and present and recognize the ongoing colonial violence committed across this country. Wherever you're tuning in from so-called Sydney, from Gadigal to Gaza, Palestine will be free, Sudan will be free, Congo will be free, West Papua will be free, Tigray will be free, and this land always was, always will be Aboriginal land. We have a stacked list of tracks from a stacked list of artists from all over the world and here in Sydney. There's artists, songs from the new Heartholder, songs from Earth Sign Shells, Cherry Ripe, Porsche. I'm going to get straight into a track by E. Fishpool and Annabelle Scobie. It's an E. Fishpool song that is remixed by Annabelle Scobie. I believe a track off E. Fishpool's latest album. It's called Addiction, and you are on FBI Radio 94.5. Enjoy.

Hearing that brand new one from Sampa the Great right there, straight off the back of her performance at Move My Way Festival. Sorry, you just have to breathe in that whole moment, that whole festival, that whole experience. Sampa the Great is not one to be reckoned with when it comes to live performances. She really brought out, really brought out like the plethora of like instrumentation when it came to her music, and hearing like old songs reimagined live was just so beautiful. And this new one from her is a testament to, I guess, her growth completely as an artist, and it's a stunning growth. In the middle, you heard a French artist, Mille B, with Winged, featuring Wilhelm. Mille B is an artist that I've been following around a little while in terms of like the music scene. And she has been like collaborating with a lot of like, I guess, vocalists, that, and she'll build like these dance production beats and songs. And I've just been obsessed. And this one feels like so, like almost technical, the most technical I've ever heard her get into when it comes to her music. Something I'm very, very pleased to hear more of from Mille B. And at the top, you heard Annabelle Scobie and Eve Fishpool. An Annabelle Scobie remix of E Fishpool's track Addiction. Perfect accompaniment. I wouldn't have picked anyone better. I couldn't have, because I could not have imagined that that would have happened in any world, and I'm so grateful it did. If you want to text in 0435-123-945, you can. You are on an FBI Radio 94.5, listening to the playlist right now. My name is Benny. I'm going to get into a track by Spike Fuck. This one's called Getting Sober. You're on FBI Radio, and you're going to enjoy this.

Four Leaf Clover by Lover. Really plucky and strummy, almost as if it kind of like the guitars kind of ebb and flow like waves, and I really, really enjoy it. I haven't seen a Four Leaf Clover since year five, and I want to know on 0435 123 945 if you've seen a Four Leaf Clover lately, and did it bring you any luck? Did it remain stagnant in your life? Did it give you bad luck? I want to know. Did you see a Four Leaf Clover lately? 0435 123 945. At the top, you heard Spike Fuck, Getting Sober, band out of Nam, Melbourne. Lover, also coming out of Nam, Melbourne, originally based in Aotearoa. And in the middle, you heard Utility and VV Pete out of so-called Sydney with Moneymaker, coming off Utility's album, which comes out, I believe, maybe next week. Yes, next week. Incredible, grumbly sounds where VV Pete delectably enunciates the fact that people don't know she's a lyricist. She is the lyricist. It's VV Pete. Do not get it wrong. Do not get it wrong. It's VV. You're on FBI Radio 94.5 listening to The Playlist with myself, Benny. I've got a track for you from the artist Headaches, so-called Sydney-based. It's called So Bad. It's really, really nice. FBI.

London-based trio Vanishing Twin. I keep thinking of duo because twin is duo, obviously. Oh, I mean, is a twin? No, a twin is definitely like two people, right? Yeah, okay, so I got the nod from Zach, my producer today. Here on FBI Radio 94.5, listening to the playlist. The Vanishing Twin just released a project, and that was a song off it called Familiar Fruit. I don't know if that's like, it sounds like a xylophone, but I think it's another instrument and I can't remember what it is. Maybe it's a marimbula. If you know what it is, because it's like, I can't think if it's the one or the other. And text in 0435-123-945. My head is spinning on that and it's frustrating me. But yeah, Familiar Fruit, Vanishing Twin, brand new one from them. At the top, you had heard Headaches with So Bad out of so-called Sydney. And in the middle, Kait with Lemon Squeezy, brand new one from her as well. I am Benny, and I got some Heart Holder for you. Brand new little packet of songs Heart Holder brought for us. So grateful. You will be hearing all three of the tracks across the airwaves this coming week. This one I'm going to play is called Merry Creek. They're all my favorite. I couldn't pick one favorite, but here is this one, Merry Creek. You're on FBI 94.5.

That's some really raw guitars from Bennett's Grove, band out of so-called Sydney, song called Innocence, which might be one of my favorite of theirs at the moment. You had also heard Heart Holder with Merry Creek, which is one of like three tracks Heart Holder has brought to us, very on the dark jazz side still, and almost, I guess, qualities that I feel like when I was away in London for the last month or so, you can hear those like very like deep, dark influences that you hear in a lot of bassy music coming out of there. But Heart Holder is in our very own city, so-called Sydney, and he built those three tracks, those three ambient songs in Nam Melbourne, in and around. You had also heard in the middle the artist Now with a, I believe, first song in a while, song called Eugene. I love Now. She's based in the US. I think the last time I heard Now was on a feature with Kate Renata back in like 2021 or 2. So hearing her now, it's beautiful. Sorry, I got producers in here laughing at me with my puns. You're on FBI Radio 94.5, listening to the playlist with Benny. I'm going to play a track by Earth Sign Shells, Chicago rapper and artist. Song's called Crazy. There's a language warning. She's back.

Last Summer by Lash Monitor featuring DJ Megan 23 and DJ Poser. I hope it's not anyone's last summer, or it's talking about the last summer just gone. It is not the last summer. There's a summer coming in, when does the summer start? December? Yeah, December. I always get confused if summer starts, I know it's definitely in December, but it really does switch up the weather in November. You can just tell it just gets warmer then. You had also heard at the top Earth Sign Shells out of Chicago with Crazy, which is genuinely that really sick bounce. And her just going, for lack of a better word, crazy with the lyrics. And in the middle, Porsche out of so-called Sydney, based in London now, with self-produced track Always Know. All Porsche's tracks are self-produced, and probably one of my favorite productions to date, with that really nice synth chord going up and down throughout the whole track. Really puts me in this almost apocalyptic, or not apocalyptic is the wrong word, it's a giant, a cityscape, nighttime, rainy, neon lights. That's how I feel when I hear her production on this track, Always Know by Porsche. You're on FBI Radio 94.5, listening to The Playlist. The track I'm about to play for you right now is an artist called Yingere. It's called Starbursts. And you're going to enjoy.

Probably one of my favorite new tracks right now by Yingiray, Starburst. Just really rumbly EDM I've been really enjoying as of late. And hearing some stuff come out of so-called Australia with that. Beautiful. You're on FBI Radio 94.5 and you are listening to The Playlist with Benny. And right now, it is just gone 2 p.m., which means it is now the album of the week. And if I had more people in the room, that would have sounded way cooler because, like, laughs and collections of people. But it's cool. I got a text in from Jim saying, sounding great today. Keep the bangers coming. Thank you, Jim, for texting in. If you want to text in 0435-123-945, please do. What are your thoughts on the new songs so far? But it is album of the week time, and the album of the week is, in fact, Boy Girl by Boy Girl, self-titled, brand new album from them. It is the so-called debut project, debut album of theirs. They've dropped many an album before, but this is their debut. Comes off Surf Gang Records, a trans duo based out of South Florida. Might be my two favorite producers and artists right now on the whole planet. They are Haitian, and that really shines through in a lot of their sounds and production and music and the way that they collectively bring, you know, sonic legacy to the sounds that they have built. Now, they kind of sit in this, like, beautiful amalgamation of, like, Caribbean percussive percussion and South American percussion influences, met with, like, a beautiful deep distorted synths, like, from ragey and ravey, like, scenes specifically out of South Florida I'm seeing at the moment. The collections of producers on this also go crazily deep. You've gone to the point of having artists like DJ Travella, Amni, Trauma, and Problem help co-produce a lot of these tracks. I was really, really excited to hear that DJ Travella is even on it. And if you're unaware, DJ Travella is an amazing Singeli artist, kind of spearheading Singeli right now into a lot of what I would call mainstream, in the sense, if you're listening to Singeli, you know who DJ Travella is. But yeah, having DJ Travella on a Boy Girl album is beautiful. And not only doing that, they're threading the needle of, like, beautiful Haitian Creole into these songs over the top of cacophonized drums. I'm so excited to get into one of these tracks. I'm going to play two of them because I can. And this is FBI Radio and The Playlist. This one's called Power Off. I'm going to follow with a track called Follow Me. They're back to back on the album. There's too many songs to pick from, but I feel like this is a good start. You're on FBI. You're going to enjoy it.

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94.5. 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

0: House of Strangers, Turn It Around, so-called Sydney Band. I'm really, really loving those duo of vocals that sit up on the upper and the lower. It's just gorgeous. So, so gorgeous. It feels like, I don't know how best to describe it other than like if you looked at a firefly, like fireflies in like bushes and there's like crickets and stuff like that, I would be listening to that song. And and it's like, it's just so beautiful. Sorry, I'm giggling. Wait, I have to bring my guest on. It's Hannah.
1: Hello.
0: Hannah is here.
1: Hannah Rose.
0: Hannah.
1: The way Benny described that made it sound like Five Lies by Owl City.
0: Oh, I did not mean it and intend it like that. That's so funny, bro. And very rude. Thank you. That's fine. No, Hannah is here. Came all the way up from Melbourne. You moved to Melbourne, didn't you?
1: I moved to Melbourne. I am a member of the music team by sort of, what is it, by distance?
0: By distance.
1: Yeah.
0: It's fine. You're still FBI. FBI.
1: It never leaves
0: volunteer.
1: You.
0: Volunteer.
1: It never leaves you.
0: Never does. We value Hannah so much. And you've definitely heard Hannah on the playlist before. Speaking of which, you're on FBI Radio, the playlist with myself, Benny, and Hannah has joined me now. Yes, beautiful track from House of Strangers.
1: It was really nice.
0: Yeah,
1: I loved. Yeah, I definitely agree with the way the vocals sort of balanced each other out. That sort of monotone, the male voice, and then
0: yeah, and sitting on the upper end of like the treatment, I guess, and then the lower end being that femme vocal
1: and local, right?
0: Yes, local, special. You also heard User 116 with Almost Tomorrow in the middle and at the top, back to back tracks. From Boy Girl, Umaru production on the first one, The Power Off, and a beautiful cumbia track with Follow Me. That is off our album of the week this week, Boy Girl by Boy Girl. South Florida duo, Haitian duo, trans Haitian duo. Sorry, I keep adding like steps of levels of how iconic they are. You are on FBI, and I haven't picked a next song. Oh my gosh. I think I'm going to go with the artist called Shredder.
1: Great name.
0: She is based in the US now. And oh my gosh. She's based in the US. She's from Melbourne. She does a lot of R&B and pop and hasn't released in a little while. I've been waiting because she's like, oh, I'm like reimagining my sound and my ideals about my music. And so finally getting to see a piece of that now, 2 years later, after one of my favorite tracks of hers, Love and Lust, beautiful R&B track that had a beautiful switch up, beautiful twice. This one's called Move My Body. Way more rhythmically inclined. So much more poppy and just as much fun. You're on FBI. Enjoy.

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0: Sweet Love Police bands in town this October. 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

0: Bad Bangs, brand new one from them. Interest. Hannah, do you have any words to say about Bad Bangs?
1: Came out 8th of October. Australian band, super cool, really fun. Yeah, I feel like I'm lost for words, but not because I'm... Yeah.
0: Mm.
1: Yeah.
0: It's one of our favorites to be dropped this week, I would say. Something you're going to be hearing a lot on the airwaves this week specifically.
1: Super cool, yeah, addition to the guitar-ish, rock-ish.
0: Yeah, rock-ish.
1: Yeah, I feel like every time I say rock, I hear like AC/DC, which is unfair.
0: Oh, I hear, because I guess like rock like in itself is like a specific box genre.
1: Yeah.
0: So sitting in whatever avenues and crevices artists like to sit in the rock vein.
1: Yeah.
0: That's where Bad Bangs be sitting.
1: Bad Bangs, yeah. Which I originally thought was an American band because we don't call them bangs. That's a fringe.
0: So true, though. Yeah. I feel like bangs has definitely come up in the world of social media as like a term to like refer to. Oh, are you getting bangs on your head?
1: Yeah.
0: Instead of like, are you getting a fringe?
1: Yeah. Well, it's like every time I want to look up the haircut I want, if I want to look up something, I can't be like a full fringe. I have to be like bangs.
0: Yeah. Semi-layered bangs.
1: Semi-layered bangs.
0: Yeah.
1: Lob with bangs.
0: Yep. TikTok's got you, bro. Don't worry. Really? Yeah. You had also heard Psycho with Information. Brand new one from her. And at the top, Next Catch with Vanish, I'm a Fucking Man. You're on FBI Radio 94.5. I'm not a man.
1: Not a man.
0: Neither of us are men.
1: Yeah.
0: Shout out FBI Radio. cool. You're on the playlist, listening to myself, Benny.
1: And Hannah.
0: And I'm going to jump straight into Cherry Ripe. There's a language warning.
1: FBI Radio, darling.
0: Yes. Oh, my gosh. Shout out Cherry Ripe. Shout out FBI Radio. Shout out...
1: So-called Sydney-based
0: yeah,
1: music.
0: Yeah, that's the one. This is Permanence. You're going to enjoy it permanently.

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1: People were saying a lot of curse words on English television, much more so than in the States. I mean, you couldn't say prick or dick or bollocks. Tits, I don't think you could say tits.
2: This next one has some strong language.

0: a song straight from the fridge because it was so cold. Sorry, that was a...
1: I quite liked that.
0: Thank you, thank you. I apologized first because I was like, damn, was that cringe? But no, that was kind of fire. That was Ghost Town Bunny, XO, and Kitty Baby with No You Didn't. Brand new one from them. At the top, Cherry Ripe with Permanence, at a So-Called Sydney also. And in the middle, Heaven Souls with the closing track called Closing Times, which is a beautiful, almost spiritual jazz track. I really enjoy the songs that Heaven Souls tends to sample and produce. You've definitely heard of Heaven Souls across the airwaves on FBI Radio before. Probably together with the artist Stickerbush, which is a collaborative project as well with Heaven Souls. Yeah, it's a beautiful project. It comes off a project called Cantu of the Sower. I'm yet to find out what that means. I really enjoy a poetic album title. And then finding, like, doing deeper research and finding out what, like, that means to them.
1: Yeah, I found that, track quite enchanting.
0: Enchanting, beautiful word.
1: Yeah, it sounded like, the beginning at least, sounded kind of like what my mum's house sounds like when it rains, in the sort of, like, wooden chimes effects and the sound of the wind and various creatures, maybe. I'm not sure what... Definitely don't think they were going for the exact sound of my mum's house, but...
0: Oh, they were. Yeah, they actually sampled your mum's house.
1: Far out. Mm. They went all the way to Lismore. North, yeah. Far out.
0: It is far out.
1: It is far out, yeah, but, you know, kudos, anything for the art.
0: All the way from the US to Lismore, thank God.
1: That's where I'd go.
0: Yeah, I would go there too, you know, and maybe, you know, we'll go some other places also.
1: Shout out to my mum.
0: Shout out Hannah's mum.
1: Yeah.
0: And we're going to celebrate that... this is just a great day for music. It's Friday, new music days, you know, and you get that from us on the playlist. If you're unaware what the playlist is, it's specifically the show where we bring you this week's new music that we've collated as a music team and going to be spread out across your listening experience for the rest of the coming weeks.
1: A smorgasbord.
0: A charcuterie board.
1: Yeah, of taste.
0: Absolutely. And we're going to get straight into another one. This is an artist out of Argentina. One of my favorites. Me and Mateo had discovered on Too Furious.
1: Bit of self-promo there.
0: Yeah, sorry, just had to. And it's an artist. Her name is Sepequeña. Brand new album from her dropped. And this song on it called Confetti, which definitely just sounds like what fireworks would be like in a song. But not actually just fireworks in the song. It's just like
1: firework-y. Wouldn't it just be like bang if fireworks in a song? Just like bang,
0: yeah,
1: bang.
0: True. Yeah, that's true. I mean, but like, you know, when you like look at a firework. Yeah, the feeling of a firework is this song, Confetti. And it features Gila Sosita from Spain.

0: time.
1: People were saying a lot of curse words on English television, much more so than in the States. I mean, you couldn't say prick or dick or bollocks. Tits, I don't think you could say tits.
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0: Banana a day keeps something alive. And you can quote me on that.
1: Am I having fun? Yes.
0: I have to try to keep up with Rumi Miles.
1: This is it. And get used to it.
2: Arvos with Rumi Miles and Al Grigg.
0: Hello out there, how you doing? You are tuned in to Friday Arvos here on FBR Radio 94.5. My name's Al Grigg. I'm going to be hanging out with you until 6 p.m. Huge shout out to Benny and the music team for taking us through the playlist, introducing us to all of our new favorite tunes here at the station, all of these great songs that have been added to rotation, along with our album of the week, which is coming from Boy Girl. The record's also called Boy Girl. I'm looking forward to playing a little bit of that for you later on the show. Boy Girl are a Miami-based experimental dance duo, and this new album's been described as pushing their capricious, explosive mix of bouillon, synth-pop, and electro-clash to anxious extremes. So looking forward to getting a bit tense with you later on the program. Also coming up, we've of course got Ugly Duckling happening at 5:30. That's our sort of little guilty pleasure segment, for want of a better word. That's going to happen, yeah, at 5:30. If you're something you want to hear for that, please text on in. 0435123945 is the number for Ugly Duckling. It's also the number if you just want to say g'day, let me know what you're up to. Let me know if you're enjoying that beautiful sunshine out there. It's such a beautiful spring day. Hopefully you're getting a little bit of that in your life. But for anything at all, 0435123945. And coming up this hour, I am of course going to be doing Soundcheck. That's our little gig guide segment. I've got 5 shows I want to tell you about for that, including something pretty large happening in Marrickville on Sunday. But that's all I'm going to say. I'm teasing it out. And look, you are probably wondering, why hasn't Rumi Miles chimed in yet? Rumi is living it up in Japan right now. She's in Tokyo, looking at her Instagram stories. She's eating up a storm. She's drinking up a storm. She's just having the best time. She's trying to keep on top of her fiber intake, as well as Japan, famously, kind of hard place to get enough fiber in your diet, especially when you're eating out every day and night. So yes, enjoying watching Ruby's adventures. She's going to be back with us in a couple of weeks' time. So you got me this arvo, and you got me again next arvo. It's always a little bit more chill when Ruby's not around. But let's get stuck into some music. This is from an album of the week from a little bit ago. This is Wari with Kyungu.

Born in Meanjin, Brisbane, but now based in Melbourne, Nam. That was Sydney Phillips with Packed Up. And before that, we heard from Sydney Eora artist Alicia Dibbs with Animal. There's been a couple of singles from Alicia Dibbs lately. Both of them I'm really enjoying, hoping that it's from some sort of forthcoming EP or album or something like that, because I don't know, those songs are just really good. I think it's going to be a great album when, if it lands. I'm just assuming it's an album. You know, two singles in quick succession usually sort of signifies there's something on the way. And at the top, it was Wari with Kiagu Nalaka. Such a gorgeous song. I feel like I've played it a few times on our show now, and every time I hear it, I'm like, oh my gosh, I have to go and listen to this album properly. It was our album of the week a few weeks ago on the station. But just such a gorgeous tune. I really got to hear more from Wari. Got to make a list. Put on my list of things to listen to. I feel like I have the worst memory. So much music is coming out all the time, and people are constantly recommending things, or I'm hearing songs, and I just, you know, there's so much I just forget to listen. I always end up listening to the same stuff. So mental note for me, and maybe for you too, listen to more Wari over the weekend. If you want to get out and see some live music over the weekend, then don't go anywhere, because coming up very soon, I've got five shows I want to tell you about for Soundcheck. It's our little gig guide segment that's coming up at 3:30, 15 minutes till then. Right now, we're going to take this independently released single from Rahima. This is Drop For Me.

At the top, we heard from Rahima with Drop For Me. In the middle, it was John Doe with Immaculate. And just there, Jemba Groove, Waka, featuring Fatoumata Diawara and The Caveman. You're tuned in to Friday Arvos here on FBI Radio 94.5. Al Grieg hanging out with ya. And I'm about to get stuck into soundcheck. So if you've got sort of, you know, minimal plans over the weekend, or maybe you know you want to get out and see some live music, or maybe you just like having your finger on the pulse and, you know, living vicariously through FBI Radio, feeling like you're connected to the scene without having to, you know, go out. Whatever your reason, soundcheck is coming up very soon, and I got 5 really awesome shows that are happening around Sydney Era this weekend. Something quite big happening in Marrickville on Sunday. All of that to tell you about very, very soon. But right now, a bit of Ezra Collective for you to take us through to soundcheck. This is Someday.

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1: 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Okay, gig pigs, let's get into it. It's time for Soundcheck. If you're new to Friday Arvos, new to the segment, it is an opportunity for us to do like a little gig guide, talk about some shows that are happening around Sydney or this weekend. I got stuff happening on Friday, Saturday, and Sunday for you. So all days, nights covered if you want to get out and see some live music in this fine city of ours. First up, a band that is building a lot of buzz. There's a lot of excitement around Media Puzzle. I think originally out of Lismore, now I think maybe based down in Melbourne, Nam. But really cool, sort of like egg punky band. They're actually describe themselves as Australian egg punk meets pop sensibilities, jittered guitars and lo-fi fuzzed out vocals, 2 minute songs that linger for a lifetime. Great high energy sort of lo-fi, you know, that sort of DIY punk spirit running strong through Media Puzzle's music. And we've been playing a lot of their songs here on the station. We are big fans of theirs as well. If you want to get along and see Media Puzzle, you can do that tonight. They're playing at the Chippo Hotel in Chippendale on Abercrombie Street, kicking off at 7:30 p.m. Really great supports as well. Love Banana and Olivia's World. Backing up Media Puzzle. Love Banana's song Seagull has been one of my favorite local songs of recent of the year, probably so far. Maybe I'll get time to play it for you later on the show, but I want to play some Media Puzzle for you right now. If you want to head along to the show, it's going to set you back $28.60 from their new Racehorse album. This is Media Puzzle with Knowledge.

orbits to this mounted stage of training lasts 6 weeks. In kindness and understanding. And then the new horse is ready to feel for the first time a weight across her back.

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What's the deal with these crooked contracts? You're just like my dad, leave a trail of destruction. If there was a God, I'd ask a lot of questions. And people always tell me that I ask too many questions. And if there was a God, he'd probably be in finance, and he'd take his coffee black.

Sort of loungy, sultry sounds of Melbourne artist Queenie there. We've been listening to her song Pearl Necklaces, taken from an album called Pleasant that just came out maybe about 5 or 6 weeks ago. A lot of buzz around Queenie as well. I got to see her play up at Big Sound, like this big music conference that happens in Brisbane every year. And she was really great. Great stage presence, kind of. I'm assuming it's like this huge, like, orange bouffant kind of wig. Just great live band and, yeah, great command of the stage. Really sort of like old school entertainer with really, really great. Really good songs as well. And if you want to catch Queenie performing her album live, she's out on the road touring this Pleasant record, and she's bringing the show to the Vanguard tonight. Vanguard's that venue up at the north end of King Street in Newtown. Celine and the Strange and Taya Leilani are going to be in support. Tickets are going to set you back just over $35. Should be a great night of live music, great entertainment down at the Vanguard. Feels like the perfect venue for Queenie as well. That sort of slightly old school glamorous charm that the Vanguard stage has will really suit Queenie and her band, I reckon. So get on down and enjoy some Queenie tonight at the Vanguard. Moving along to Saturday, something really big actually happening at Carriageworks. Carriageworks have been, they've been having a lot of these sort of big sort of festival lineups of late, and they've got another one happening on Saturday. This is Effie and Morgrab present Fragrance. Basically, the concept behind this is that electronic icons Effie and Morgrab are bringing their acclaimed multi-artist event series Fragrance to Australia for the first time. This October, it's taking over Carriageworks for a one-night-only celebration of cutting-edge electronic music. And they've put together this lineup of all these incredible artists that are sort of at the forefront of electronic music, including Adarangi, Atu, Claire O'Brien, David Jackson, Daisy, Homebody, Mabel, Oots, and Task Force, which is Prize Fright and Trustee. So, yeah, big lineup. If you're a kind of electronic music head, if you like sort of that really cutting edge music, then this sounds like something that's definitely for you. Effie and Morgrab present Fragrance. Of course, Effie and Morgrab are going to be performing as well. It's taking over Carriageworks, happening across bays 21 to 25, so you would imagine multiple stages. Sort of kicking off in the afternoon, starts at 2:30 p.m. They've sold out like the first, second, and third release tickets, so if you want to get along to this, I would recommend jumping online and grabbing tickets ASAP because they're down to final release. It is a little bit pricey, but you're getting lots of these incredible artists, both international and local. Tickets are $150. But yeah, that's Effie and Morgrab present Fragrance, happening at Carriageworks on Saturday. Thought we'd listen to the new song from Effie. This one's called Talk Nice.

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0: dog singing this song on that show, you won't answer your fucking phone, mate. You've changed. I'll push you later, brother. Alright, love you.
1: 12-point buck there with their tune, Daylight. If you just tuned in, you caught me doing sound check, talking about a handful of shows that are happening around Sydney Eora this weekend that all still have tickets available too, so it's not too late to head along to these shows. And 12-point buck are playing at this really cool event happening at Botany View Hotel on Saturday night. It's actually a double zine launch. So this one is for fans of great music, print media, creative energy and all-round good vibes. Local photographer Pat Bowden has, you know, released two new zines. One's called Leaves Turn Inside You, which is a love letter to autumn in a changing climate, and Take That Head of Yours and Stick It Through the Clouds, which is a collection of shots on the search for live music, back alleys, frozen lakes, and beautiful scenery in a Hobart winter. So, yeah, to help Pat Bowden, this great photographer, you know, celebrate the release of his two new zines, he's, you know, lined up some great music as well, great acts performing. You're going to get some moody post-punk from Second Idol. Of course, you got Blue Mountains, Fuzz Rock Royalty, 12-point Buck, and also Chilean punk singer Muerta are all going to be taking to the stage. So I reckon a really fun night of, tactile, you know, handheld media and live music. And I caught 12-point Buck playing at King Street Crawl a month or so ago, and they absolutely tore it up. People were going mental. It was like such a fun show. So whenever you can catch 12-point Buck live, you know it's going to be a good one. And then you add Second Idol, you add Muerta, you add these two great zines launching. Perfect night down at the Botany View Hotel on Saturday. Which brings us to our last piece of the soundcheck pie this week, and something, you know, really big happening down in Marrickville on Sunday. It's the Marrickville Music Festival. Just when you thought Marrickville couldn't get any cooler, it's got to be, you know, Sydney's coolest suburb for sure. And look, I say that as a Newtown local, so not even bias there, but they're throwing a huge music festival. It's happening across six stages. They're sort of going down Marrickville Road. There's also some stages on Garners Avenue. Frampton Avenue is becoming something called Beats Boulevard, and Gasoline Pony are going to be hosting a couple of stages as well. So yeah, really big lineup. It's completely free, which we love. It's going from 12 till 6 p.m. Very family friendly, very civilized hours. So you can still, you know, grab a little dinner and be early to bed, ready for the working week. But yeah, so six stages of curated live music, roving entertainment, special offers from local shops, pop-up street food and market stalls. Sounds like heaps of fun. They've sort of got like, the stages are all sort of a bit themed. So there's like the Sip and Groove stage, which I guess is a little bit more like, you know, beatsy, a bit funkier. There's an amped up stage, which probably is going to be a bit more like rock focused. The Acoustic Avenue for your singer-songwriters, your chilled out music, and then Beats Boulevard for the sort of more dancey electronic end of the spectrum. Polish Club are playing, The Slims, True Vibe Nation, Set One, D and Ty, Cast Iron Kid, Andrew Brooks, Crystal Rivers, The Greasy Chicken Orchestra, Funk Engine. The list goes on and on and on. Look it up online if you want the full rundown. But yeah, Marrickville Music Festival happening, you know, all across that sort of Marrickville Road sort of arena on Sunday from 12 till 6 p.m. completely free. To round out soundcheck, I'm going to take a song from an artist performing at Marrickville Music Festival. Just, you know, it's a really fun song. It's ridiculous, so campy, so silly. Language warning on this one, from the self-proclaimed Gaysian Empress of Sydney, it's D and Ty with Eat It Before I'm Famous.

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Out of Chile, that was Asia Menor with Lo Bueno Que Tien, Lo Malo Que Ignoro. I did a little Google on that. I was like, I wonder what that means. It turns out it means, kind of literally, it means the good thing it has, the bad thing I ignore. So like, what is good about it, them, or and then the negative side that I choose to overlook or I'm unaware of. Really cool song from them. Nice sprawling sort of, yeah, almost like, I don't know, prog rocky kind of vibe on that. But yeah, very, very cool stuff from them. And in before Asia Menor, we heard from D and Ty with the ridiculously titled song Eat It Before I'm Famous. You can catch D and Ty playing as part of Marrickville Music Festival on Sunday, happening down Marrickville Road and off a few little side streets as well. Live music from 12 p.m. till 6 p.m. Really good one to get along to. I did kind of call it family-friendly event, but maybe just stick away from the D and Ty stage when that's going down. Yeah, you tuned in Friday, Arvo's here, FBI Radio 94.5, Al Grieg hanging out with you till 6 p.m. Usually I'm joined by the incomparable, irrepressible, effervescent Ruby Miles, but she is living her best life in Japan right now. She's going to be away this week, obviously, and also next week, but she'll be back the week after for Friday Arvo. So you're stuck with just me. I'm going to be playing you, you know, a stack of new music, having a yap, trying to do all the things we do best here on Friday Arvos. If you've got some new music you want to share with me or with Sydney, please text on in 0435123945. Always love to hear some recommendations, some songs that you're loving at the moment. You know, FBI is such a great resource for sharing music, finding out about new artists and new tunes and the big community of music lovers out there. Right now, though, we're going to take something from the playlist. This is Baby Osama with Karate. Language warning.

Baby Osama was at the top with her song Karate. ZK King in the middle with A Decision. And just their brand new music from Juice Webster, Pretty Please. It just came out yesterday. I think it's the third or fourth single from a new record that she has coming out at the end of the month on October 30. The album's called Kind of Fantasy. And this new song, Pretty Please, Ruby and I were lucky enough to have a little pre-listen to this album. It's really, really great. And that song, Pretty Please, is one of my favorites from the album. And Juice kind of describes this song as a miscommunication diss track, she says. It's about frustration with people talking around the truth and sharing their opinions without knowing the full picture. She says it was really fun to write because I just lent into the kind of brattiness of it. I didn't feel the need to overcomplicate or intellectualize it at all, which sometimes trip me up when I'm writing songs. Along with the brand new music, this album coming out at the end of the month, she also announced an Australian tour, which is hitting Sydney at the Lord Gladstone on the 21st of November. So if you're a fan of Juice Webster, make sure you snap up tickets for that one. But yeah, really excited for Kind of Fantasy to be out in the world very soon. Ruby and I actually lucky enough to chat to Juice Webster when she was last in town to play a show. We had a great chat about the album and her live set and everything. Really exciting times if you're a Juice Webster fan. You are listening to Friday Arvos here, FBI Radio 94.5. My name's Al Grigg, hanging out, talking rubbish and playing songs for you, like this one from Sleepy Pierre. It's got a language warning on it. It's called Je Le Style.

0: you try to, huh?
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0: You made your bed, she can tuck you in. It ain't no tuck that you ain't been in. 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

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I got time, baby, this is my leisure. Tormenting you, darling, gives me great pleasure. Let me wrap up this bit. I let y'all know what it is. It's something I always forbid. Kick your ass if you play me like a kid.

Such an interesting and unique sound. That was Any Young Mechanic, five-piece out of Tantania, Adelaide, with their song Pretty Strange World. They've got this record out called The Modern Shoe is Ruining the Foot, which I think is such a great title, so evocative. And yeah, it's kind of got this like really folky and cinematic sound. And for some reason, like, I don't know if it was just me, but I was getting kind of like almost like 1940s musical kind of vibes or something kind of, I can't even think to mind like what musical I'm thinking of, like South Pacific or something, but it just feels like there's something. I don't know whether it's the quality of his voice or the song itself, but anyway, I don't know if I was the only one getting sort of musical, slightly musical vibes on that one, but yeah, definitely non-derogatory as well. And before that, it was Utility with Player featuring Matek, and we also heard from Sleepy Pierre with J'ai le style. You're listening to Friday Arvos here on FBI Radio 94.5. Still to come on the program, we've got Ugly Duckling coming up at 5:30, so start having a little think about that. Big thank you to the handful of people that have already done their homework for the day and texted their Ugly Duckling in on 0435-123-945. And of course, I've still got something for you from our album of the week, which just got announced on the show before us on the playlist. It's coming from Miami dance duo Boy Girl Boy. The record's called Boy Girl. And yes, stick around for a little taste of that later on the program. It's sort of become a little bit of a, you know, tradition, a new habit of Ruby and my to, now that we don't do sound check in this 4 o'clock hour, to just sort of play you some songs that we have been loving, you know, ourselves during the week. Some new music that maybe isn't on the playlist, but stuff that we are still really enjoying and sort of sharing our thoughts and feelings around those songs and albums. So it's definitely something we encourage you to get involved in too. If you've got something you want to share with us and with Sydney, then please text in 0435-123-945. But we have talked about this album on the program before, but I just wanted to come back to it because I feel like it's one that I think almost really passed me by. It's the new Julia Jacklin album. It came out, I think it was last, it could even have been last, maybe 2 weeks ago it came out, September 25. So yeah, 2 weeks ago it came out. And like, I'm a big Julia Jacklin fan, and my first listen to this album, I was like, ah, it's nice, you know, like I felt kind of like slightly underwhelmed by it, if I'm being like completely honest. But, you know, I kind of, you know, have gone back to it because Ruby was really talking it up to me last week, and I've kind of gone back and revisited it, and kind of like with every new listen to the record, new songs are really revealing themselves, especially some of the songs that aren't the singles. These like other, there's a couple of tracks on there that just like, you know, just just like those kind of other songs that sometimes get overlooked that are really like coming to the fore for me, really shining. There's a song on there called God Sometimes, which is one of those, and also the opening track Brand New, where I feel like, you know, she's trying something a little bit different with her sound, and it's, yeah, really affecting and effective. Like maybe if you're like me and you kind of gave it a little listen and it felt like, be like, oh yeah, I don't know, let me encourage you to go back and revisit the gem, because it is, well, you know, it's cheesy to say, but it is kind of a gem. And one of these other kind of songs, you know, non-single tracks, these little quiet songs that have sort of slowly been revealing themselves, one I've really been liking is Real Life, and I'm going to play that for you right now.

from Standing Circle with their tune Scapegoat. At the top, it was Julia Jacklin, something from her album The Gem. We heard the tune Real Life, and I just love that line on there that's like, dreams still mean something even when you're adults. You know, never give up on your dreams, people. And in the middle, it was Mickey with What You Give. It's about 4:36 on your Friday afternoon. Hopefully you're having a beautiful afternoon. It's such a sunny day outside. I can kind of get a little glimpse of the sunshine from the studio. And I love being on air and I love playing all this music for you and hanging out. But I also, you know, would love to be out in that sunshine. Hopefully you've got a little bit of it streaming onto your body wherever you are right now. All right, let's just keep the tunes rolling. We're going to take a song from Jesper right now. This one's called Higher. Hope you enjoy.

Keeson there with Polls on FBI Radio 94.5. At the top, we heard from Jesper with Higher. Really, really digging that song. And in the middle, Melbourne Nam band Armlock. Such a distinctive sound, such a distinctive style. And yeah, if you listen to FBI, you'll definitely recognize an Armlock song as soon as it comes on. We heard their tune, Armlock. You're hanging out with Al Grieg. I'm with you till 6 p.m., just over an hour together. And yeah, Ugly Duckling still to come, something from our album of the week still to come. But hey, I wanted to tell you about, you know, I did something I don't usually do last night, and I went to the theater. I got a bit cultured, I got a little bit highbrow, and hey, let me tell you, if you ever want to feel young, go to the theatre, because there are not a lot of young people there, and you feel like, yeah, you're like, oh, I feel so youthful again. So actually, that's not, I mean, that's not fair. There were a lot of more young people there than younger people than me, but it was actually a really fun show. It's called The Unfriend, and yeah, I don't go to a lot of theatres. It's like a really, like a comedy written by Stephen Moffat, I think, who wrote like a bunch of like Doctor Who episodes and stuff. But it was, yeah, it was really fun sort of comedy, all about sort of like, you know, manners and like basically, I don't want to give too much away, but it's almost like, you know, it's almost like, would you rather die or like end up in like an awkward social situation, or, you know, and I feel like I'm such a person who I'm just always so, you know, want to be liked by people, or just hate confrontation and hate social awkwardness, that like I probably would just, you know, end up, you know, in some really bad situation just because I didn't want to be impolite. But yeah, it was a really fun theater show. Like, it wasn't absolutely perfect, but it was a really, you know, enjoyable, funny 2 hours. So yeah, if you ever like just feel like, hey, I want to go see some theater, this could be a good show for you. It's called The Unfriend. No one is paying me to say that or anything like that. It was just really fun theater thing, something a little bit different for my week that I definitely don't do a lot. And, you know, in the spirit of, you know, Culture Guide, which we used to do in this hour, there you go. A little cultural recommendation from me to you, The Unfriend. It was playing at the Roslyn Packer Theatre down there in like Walsh Bay, which is, again, a part of Sydney I'm really rarely in, but like such a nice zone. I really like it down there anyway. All right. Let's keep the tunes rolling. I want to play another little something from you from a band and an album that I'm really enjoying at the moment. Proto Martyr have a new record out. It's called Hotel Usona. Lots of, you know, nice people are saying really lots of nice things about it. I haven't really sat with the record long enough to have too much of an opinion, but I was enjoying this track and I thought I would share it with you on Friday Arvos. This is Proto Martyr from their Hotel Usona album. We're going to take the track The Old Hotel.

You could totally be forgiven. Yeah, if you, you know, you could totally be forgiven for thinking that was a, you know, little slice of 60s, you know, jangly psychedelia, or even like something from the 80s revival, kind of had a bit of a Cleanest from Venus vibe on it as well. But it's none other than Sharp Pins, extremely young person out of Chicago, enamored by this sort of 60s jangly kind of sound, making great music. That was their song, How Can I Explain What She Does to Me? And it just seems to be a sound and a style of music that, you know, just generations just keep finding and falling in love with and making. Yeah, really great stuff from Sharp Pins. And before that, we heard from Tech 5 with Inner Day, Saint Panther in there as well with East Side Girl. And at the top, it was Proto Martyr with The Old Hotel. It's 3 minutes past five on your Friday afternoon. You're hanging out with Al Grieg, usually joined by Ruby Miles, but she can't be with us this afternoon because she's too busy living it up in Tokyo, the lucky thing. But it does mean, unfortunately, she's going to miss out on Ugly Duckling, which is coming up at 5:30. Thank you to the very wonderful, diligent people that have already texted in their Ugly Duckling requests for the, you know, for this afternoon. I see you. I love ya. You know, it is always so great to, it's always amazes me anyone takes the time out of their Friday arvo to text in. But I am encouraging you, if you haven't done it already, please get your text in 0435-123-945. What's this Ugly Duckling thing I'm going on about? Maybe you're new to Friday arvos. Maybe you're new to the segment. It's basically an opportunity for you to say, hey, this song that everybody thinks is daggy or naff or cheesy is actually awesome, and we need to reevaluate it, and it needs to get its flowers, you know, like it needs to be given its props. Yeah, we have to think of this song as actually a beautiful swan, not an ugly duckling. That's the basic concept. Songs that are often really great ugly ducklings, songs that would fill a dance floor at a wedding, your go-to karaoke tune, you know, the song that maybe comes on WSFM that you're just like screaming along to in your car. They're the kind of tunes we're looking for on Ugly Duckling. I'll play a little snippet of last week's winner pretty soon just to give you an idea, because I feel like as soon as you hear an Ugly Duckling, you know exactly what I'm talking about. But basically, we're looking for those misunderstood tunes, the songs some people think are trash, but you want to claim as treasure. That's what we want from you for Ugly Duckling this afternoon. So please, in a text on 0435-123-945, include your name and where you're texting from so we can shout you out on the airwaves and just get a sense of where all the lovely listeners of FBI and Friday Arvos are coming from all across Sydney, Eora, and beyond. Yeah, that's Ugly Duckling coming up at 5:30. We're going to take a track from last week's album of the week, coming from Space Africa. This is Validation featuring Annie. It's got a language warning on it.

I'm driving, but just thinking like about how the betrayal that I've had in my life from people that I've been in love with, from friends, family, the heartbreak, the wounds that have been placed inside of me, mentally, physically, and emotionally, have really turned me into a cold-hearted bitch. Like, really? Like, I'm gonna still always, I think, have the part of my heart that cares and wants to help people and wants to see change in the world and all of that good stuff. But nah, fuck all that. I'm a different person. 100%. I spent a long time in my life, a lot of years, in a lot of relationships, looking for validation from people. And I realized today that I spent years myself looking for validation or waiting on validation from people that I was in love with, from friends, from family, from my dad, from my mom, just looking for validation in different areas that they could not validate me in. I had to find validation within me. I had to be vulnerable enough to hear my own self, to love my own self, to know my own self, and to be exactly who I just decided to be from day to day. No longer need validation from anyone. I finally got into a place in my life where I'm 1,000% okay with me. I'm okay with me. You know what I'm saying? And it took a long time to get to this place. And I guess that's why I feel okay with being able to speak about this topic. I've gone through years of validation. All of these years to find myself again. To at least piece back the pieces. Take and put back the pieces that were ripped away from the pieces of my soul, the pieces of my heart, the pieces of my spirit that was ripped away from me. Not just by that community of people, but by people close to me. People who claim to love me and care about me. Literally, you know what I'm saying? Do so much and look for validation within people who had yet to validate who they were. They could not validate me with what I was looking for to be validated for, because I didn't even know what that was for. I just needed validation, acknowledgement, validation. I needed it. I needed it like a drug. I don't know why I needed that, because I've proven that to myself over and over and over again, that I am fucking amazing, that I can achieve.

This next song contains some naughty words.

We're listening to The Noise out of Nam's Inner Northern Suburbs. We have their track Deep Fried Dream. In Before The Noise, we heard from Big Noda with What You're Swinging At, and at the top, something from last week's album of the week, Space Africa with Validation featuring Any. Look, huge thank you to everyone who's getting their Ugly Duckling requests in. Great to see so many tunes coming through on the text line. I can already tell I'm really going to have my work cut out for me this week. So many good ones already popping up. But I am greedy, and there's always room for more. So please, if you haven't yet, get your request in 0435 123 945. Ugly Duckling is just around the corner. I've got 12 minutes to play a little bit of the runner-up and the whole thing of the winner. And last week's winner came in from Terry in Cherrybrook. Instantly put a smile on my face. Made my weekend 100 times better just because it got to start by listening to this incredible tune from Gina G.

Terry in Cherrybrook really nailing the brief last weekend with Gina G's, who are just a little bit a Eurovision winner, apparently, back in its day, which, you know, I did not know and I love. So if you've got something you reckon could go the distance this week, then you know that I want to hear about it. Text in 0435 123 945. The only rules of Ugly Duckling is that if a song has won before, it can't win again. So if it's a previous winner, it's crossed off the list. There is a list of previous winners that you can access through our page, our program page at fbi.radio. But also, don't get too bogged down in the weeds with it. Just chuck it out there, see how you go. 0435 123 945. Runners-up can upgrade to winners. In case you want to really know all of the details. But yeah, that's Ugly Duckling coming up very soon. We'll try to get a few songs in before then. Going to take one now from Villy. Has a language warning. It's called Milligrams.

out of Paris, France. We got treated to a bit of R&B. There's some futuristic explorations, some dancehall from 1515. We heard their tune, Infinite Beach. And before that, we were listening to Villy with Milligrams. And I've just jumped back on the mic to give you your sort of last 5-minute warning for Ugly Duckling. If there's something that you reckon could take it out this week, this is pretty much your, you know, your last minute. This is your last minute opportunity to get that request in. 0435123945. I'm going to play myself a little bit of a longer song so that I can get all of your amazing requests, put them in our doc, work out what's won before, work out what hasn't won before, and then try to make a GD decision. It's going to be real hard, but you know, that's the Ugly Duckling way. So if you got something, this is your last opportunity to get it in. 0435123945. Can't wait to play our runner-up and our winner for you. I have no idea what they are, but I always love Ugly Duckling. It's going to be great. We'll be back with Ugly Duckling on the other side of this tune from Alicia Joy. It's called Kiss It Better.

Cooking Week is over. Huge thank you to everyone that texted in for Ugly Duckling. It was a real minefield. There's so many good songs on this list. And look, some of them were like things where I was like, oh man, I think I've got to wait for Ruby for that one. And just so many that like dug deep into my brain, reminding me of so many good tunes. So thank you so much, everyone who texted in for Ugly Duckling. I found it tough to pick a runner up and a winner, but mainly because I love both of these songs, and I was like, which one is, you know, I tried to get out of my own way because, you know, as you know, anyone that listens to Ugly Duckling a lot knows that I'm a bit of a tragic for like 80s, you know, sort of FM pop anthems, and you know, I don't want to, you know, not every time that I'm, you know, hosting solo, should I go down the 80s sort of, you know, road. But look, so this is kind of informed why this week the runner-up coming in from Goosey. Goosey, always love seeing you on the text line. And you've got the runner-up position. You know, maybe you should have been winner. Who knows? But runner-up position this week with Mr.'s Broken Wings. Oh, a real emotional one for me.

I love this song. Goosey, thank you. Our runner-up this week, Mr. Mister, with their 1985 single, Broken Wings. God, why am I such a sucker for, like, cinematic, slightly cheesy, emotional synth pop songs from the 80s? I don't know why. It's just a sweet spot for me. But Goosey, thank you. Definitely sharing your enthusiasm for Mr. this week. You know, could have been a winner. Maybe it will be a winner in the future, you know, upgrade from a runner-up to a winner. Trina in Bilpin wanted Big Yellow Taxi by Joni Mitchell. Huge tune. Three huge tunes, actually, kicking off Ugly Duckling in the request. Haley in New South Wales wanted Frontier Psychiatrist by The Avalanches. Mark in Miranda with Disarm by The Smashing Pumpkins. I couldn't do that one without Ruby here. I feel like that's like a real core band for her and her family. Hectic Betty in Longjetti, great to see you on here. Wanted Superman by Goldfinger. Dodger in Wollongong has hit the halfway mark. 6 months, week 26 of Asking for Ring Ding Dong by Shiny. Dodger, only another 26 weeks to go before it's been a whole year. Lee from Earlwood wanted Le Freak by Chic. Was very tempted to play that one for you, Lee. Connor from Redfern, another one that I was really tempted to play because it just dug so deep into my memory. I don't think I've heard this song since it came out. Wanting to hear Lucky Man by The Verve was so nice to sort of be going through, listening to everything, hear that one again. You know, get that one back in on the text line, please. Scott from Riverwood wanted Hey Jealousy by The Gin Blossoms. Another great tune. Tanya from Ashfield, I reckon Ruby would love this one. Adrian Lux's Teenage Crime. Paul in Annandale

like a real sort of deep cut, like a little bit of a, you know, a lesser known tune maybe, but Stay With Me Till Dawn by Wicked Beat Sound System. There's already been some text in taking umbrage with your request, Trina in Bilpin. Someone came in saying Yellow Taxi is not a UD candidate. And then they said, anything, Bryan Adams. Look, you know what? I personally love Yellow Taxi by Joni Mitchell, but hey, look, one person's trash is another person's treasure. And I sort of love that about Ugly Duckling. There's lots of songs that come in that I'm like, this is, you know, I don't see it as an Ugly Duckling, but hey, like if someone sees it as an Ugly Duckling, it's up for grabs. Anything can be a candidate on Ugly Duckling if you believe it. But look, it brings us to our winner this week. And this one, you know, I feel like we have been on a little bit of a 2000s tip lately. And our winner texted in this one and said, if we're going to hit that Daft Punk era then, haha. So we are in that sort of 2000 zone with this one. It just seems like so fun. If hopefully it sets the tone for your weekend, gets you up, having a boogie. Hopefully we all have fantastic weekends. Thanks to being graced by this one from Tim in Summer Hill, our runner-up this week with Panow's Baby. Whoop, wrong one. Here we go. That's the one. Enjoy.

Heck yeah. Congratulations, Tim from Summerhill, our winner of Ugly Duckling this week with Pinau's Baby. Hopefully that is the vibe of our weekend. Just like fun, uplifting, sunny, maybe a little bit silly, but a whole lot of fun. That is what I'm hoping for everyone for their weekends. And look, thank you to Marky Miranda, texted in to say, hi Al, shout out to both Tim and Goosey. Impressive and primo ugly ducklings and well chosen by you, Al. Oh, thank you very much, Marky Miranda. Thank you to everyone. Can't do Ugly Duckling without the brilliant requests that come in week after week. Thank you so much, everyone. Congratulations. Tim from Summerhill, our winner, and Goosey, our runner-up this week. But let's get back to regular FBI radio programming, you know, playing the music that we're actually, you know, chartered to play. And I have been teasing all show that I was going to play something from our album of the week. This week, the record is a self-titled record from Boy Girl, who are a Miami-based experimental dance duo. And I was sort of looking at the review on Pitchfork, and they described it as pushing their capricious, explosive mix of bouillon, synth pop, and electrocash to anxious extremes. And Boy Girl have had quite a prolific year. I mean, they put out a record only in May this year with Nova Gang, and this record is coming hot off the back of that. So two albums in 1 year. That's some real King Gizzard shit, you know? Prolific bands, not wasting any time, striking while the iron's hot, getting the job done. And I want to take a track from that self-titled Boy Girl record for you right now. This is our album of the week. You're going to be hearing a lot more of it on the station all week long. We're going to take from the album Hardcore Question.

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0: That's another tenner in the square jar. This next song is terrible. Language warning.
1: That's right. That's right. B. Ames, Jamaica Marijuana.

B-Ames in Jamaica, Moana there with Like Really. Even before that, it was Zaf and Hamada Boy with Atwarat Baraka. And at the top, it was Theo Landish with Focus. You've been listening to Friday Arvos here on FBI Radio 94.5 with Al Grieg. It's been an absolute pleasure hanging out with you. Hopefully, you've had a nice Friday afternoon. Don't go anywhere, though, because Metoric have entered the building. They've got you through till 8 p.m. on Sunset. It's just such a great show, and it's going to get you up on your feet, dancing, moving, having a good time. Setting your weekend up right. Huge thank you to everyone that texts in for Ugly Duckling. Big shout out to our winner, Tim in Summer Hill, taking it out with Penal's Baby. Back with more Ugly Duckling, back with more Friday Arvos next week. Hopefully you have a great weekend. I'll catch you then. Hello.

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0: There I am. 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Big ups to Al on drive, who's holding down the fort.
1: Solo shift.
0: Solo shift, but it is not a solo endeavor tonight. My name's Rainey. In the mix.
2: Pat Sanford here.
3: And Frank Xavier.
0: Yeah.
1: It's a full clip. It's as full a clip as we've had in a while.
0: Yep.
3: And all the mics are working cool. It's nice.
1: Well, Frank hasn't been into the studio since the
3: nice shiny console over there.
1: Since the studio upgrades, you haven't been in since then.
3: No.
0: Yeah.
1: When was the last time you were in, Frankie?
3: Like a month ago.
0: Oh. Yeah, true. It wasn't that long ago. Because you were in the other studio.
3: Yeah, we were in the other studio.
1: It's too long between drinks because you are a listener favourite. If the text line is anything,
0: someone's just written giddy up
1: to go by
0: on the text line. So already someone is locked and loaded.
1: They heard Frankie's voice and I was like, giddy up,
0: giddy up. Checking if it was clams, which wasn't clams,
1: which is valid feedback because that first track was called, what was it called? Something about horses.
0: Prize winning horse.
1: There's a new one from Sissy Disco on Fantasy.
0: Yep.
1: With Alda. I don't know who Alda is. Maybe the vocalist on that one.
0: Mm. That's fresh.
3: All local?
1: I'm not too sure who Alda is.
0: I don't know who Alda is.
1: I got into my inbox just before I came, so I didn't even really listen to it before.
0: Jennifer Lovelace has got a feature on one of the tunes, but it's just an ambient track with her speaking over
1: it. Two tracks.
0: Maybe there is two tracks. One of them is just an ambient.
1: Is it? Okay.
0: Like a 20-second talking track.
1: Mm. It's on Fantasy. Good label.
0: Yep.
1: Nice to see Australians popping up in good places.
0: Yeah. She just played at Pikes, I think, the other day.
1: Yeah, right.
0: Yeah, so Australians popping up in...
1: Good DJ.
0: Good DJ. Very good DJ.
1: Frank, have you got any music coming out?
3: Nah, I haven't really got any.
1: Come on, man.
3: I know.
1: Come on, man.
3: Yeah, just been in work land.
1: Even Phil Smart's got music coming up.
3: Yeah, he's got time. He's got time as a DJ.
1: What are you doing?
3: Full-time work, you know how it is.
1: Yeah. The man's got you grinding.
3: Yeah. I'll do something soon.
0: Nice.
1: Maybe when you move and you set up your new studio.
3: Yeah.
1: That'll be the impetus.
3: I reckon that'll tweak something. You know how when you move a studio around and you set it all up and then you want to get in there and
1: all of a sudden
3: stuff for a few months and then you sit back on the couch.
0: Yeah. I want that to happen.
3: Or you get into a new studio space. It always sparks creativity, I guess.
1: Frank's preaching over here.
0: Just want to come in with some breaking news.
1: Cricket's on.
0: Nick Madison is partnering with Travis Head to open the batting.
1: We've got another opener. Can't lock down that spot.
0: He hasn't been an opener in 10 years. And then Marnus is coming in at 3.
1: In South Africa against... Oh, it's just...
0: First ball, I believe, is in about 20 minutes. Australia has won the toss and we will bat. Oh no. But we can't bat is the problem.
1: Can't trust our batters with anything.
0: Oh my god.
1: At least there's some cartel safety to be had. Put them into bat.
0: Yeah.
1: Anyways,
0: we'll be giving some occasional cricket updates, I feel like, over the course of the next 2 hours.
3: Oh yeah, cricket's coming.
0: Cricket's coming. Yeah, Big Bash doesn't count.
1: That's like something else, yeah.
0: Something else.
3: No, I mean, I just reminiscing about the time we went to the Big Bash.
1: Oh, yes, and it rained.
0: And it rained.
1: And went to the pub. That was better than watching Big Bash, to be honest.
0: Yeah. Oh. Sorry, I got a text.
1: Uh-oh.
0: From Dale in Bankstown. Big ups, Dale in Bankstown. Cool. I was on our Double J this morning, which I don't know if I'm allowed to. Oh, I was cross promoting that we're playing, and I was like, Frank's part of Infusion, who should be part of, who's definitely on the Double J rotation.
3: Maybe.
0: Yeah. It's bigger than announcing. You know, they announced the Powderfinger reunion today. When's the next Infusion reunion? a much better early 2000s band. Hang on.
1: Do you reckon James, your dad's listening right now?
0: There's only one way to find out.
1: Well, any mention of Infusion would get his ears pricked up.
0: He might be playing tennis.
3: Wow.
0: He's not listening in the second hour of the show. I'll play two-player game for him. That's one of his favourites.
1: This is a pretty tasty edit of...
0: this is nice, yeah.
1: Yeah. Nevermind, who is, I think... I can't remember who that is, but it's like an alias, like an edit alias of someone.
0: Yeah.
1: I'm going to have to look into that. Nevermind, with a K at the beginning. Nevermind.
0: Oh, cool. You going to be jumping in the mix shortly, Frank?
3: Up to you. Either you or me. I don't mind.
1: Yeah, you got to jump in the mix, Frankie.
3: Okay.
0: Yeah.
1: Yeah. The listeners are hungry for it.
0: Yeah, yeah. That's why we've got you in here. We've got to get some fresh tunes. I thought it was some
3: shameless promotion is what I'm in here for.
0: It's a little bit of both. Nice. We'll leave it to the music.
3: Yeah.
0: We'll just shout out the text line quick. It's 0435-123-945. Pat Santamaria is in the mix. Francis Xavier will be jumping into the mix. Is it you want to be called Francis or you want to be called Frank Xavier? What's the preferred term?
3: Do not care.
0: Do not care. 0435-123-945. Sunset with Metoric. Don't go anywhere.

shake that body.

0: Well, you've got to tune into FBI Radio. Sunset with Motorik is the name of the show. I'm Pat Santamaria.
1: I'm Francis Xavier. And Rainey's coming up next.
2: Yeah, I'm Rainey. Flying some mad tunes. This has been great mix.
1: I ran out the door with an old USB. I know, I couldn't find a USB stick and grabbed it and then put a whole bunch of new things, but then saw a whole bunch of old stuff on there as well, like this one.
2: Sick.
0: This is old, Douglas Greed. That was Greed. I remember we used to play this Douglas Greed track.
1: Enema.
0: Enema. That's it.
1: It's so good.
0: Yeah. That's right. That was a Motorik shaker back in the day.
1: Should bring it out again.
0: Yeah, you 100% should. We also heard one of your ones with Phil Smart.
1: Yep.
0: Hey You came out on Motorik. There's follow-up. There should be more Francis Xavier and Phil Smart records coming.
1: Yeah, every time we talk about it, but then Phil kind of gets busy as well when he comes up. We're both kind of busy. He's just playing everywhere, that guy, you know?
0: He's an in-demand DJ.
1: I know.
0: He's right back at the top of the game again.
1: Yeah.
0: Which is great to see. What else did we hear? We heard from... I liked that DJ Hell remix that you played.
1: Oh, the
0: Tickle
1: one.
0: That was really cool, yeah. Yeah.
1: I think I like it better than the original. Just a little bit of a DJ Hell, but he's a little bit...
0: Electro-clashiness.
1: It's very similar, but he's just made it a bit more 90s, a bit more ravey.
0: Have you seen that it's International DJ Gigolo's 30th anniversary?
1: Really?
0: That's crazy. Must have been 96, I guess.
1: I thought that he would have played longer than that. I mean, Phil just did his 35th year.
0: But no, not DJ Hell's been playing since the 80s, I think.
1: Yeah.
0: Just his label has been going since 96. He started DJ Gigolo, International DJ Gigolo.
1: Oh, DJ International. Oh, yeah, the label.
0: The label has been...
1: Okay. Yeah, well, I thought
0: insane.
1: The label was... older than that still, maybe not.
0: 96 feels about right.
1: Yeah. Okay.
0: 96 feels about right. Pretty early, Frank. Come on, what was going on in 96?
1: Like, I'm thinking it's 2040 right now.
0: Yeah. You're in the future already.
1: Yeah.
0: But that sound is definitely having a resurgence. DJ Hell's back in the limelight. Electro Clash is kind
1: of
0: trending in some corners of the internet.
1: A lot of it's due to Instagram, because there's a lot of people on there playing their old record collections and playing all these crazy tracks that...
0: Digging up old...
1: That I forgot about, and that all these new kids are gone, that's mad. So then they're starting to play all that old stuff.
0: And when a track is like 30 years old, 25 years old, 20 years old, and then you revisit them, they still have the ability to sound fresh.
1: Yeah.
0: Then they're like fresh in a different way. It's really special.
1: Which I kind of like. So now there's a whole mixture of people playing a lot of the old stuff and the new stuff. And making it sound coherent in the club somewhere.
0: I feel like that's going to happen tomorrow night.
1: Yeah,
0: I feel like that's the flavour of the...
1: old things I want to probably throw in, which I'll probably kind of drag out, I think.
0: Yeah. You always do that.
1: But I think it came from me not being inspired by a bit of music that I was listening to on Beatport a couple of weeks ago.
0: Not being inspired by it. So you just be like, I'm going to dig into the catalogue.
1: Not that there
0: the catalog.
1: Isn't bad stuff out there. It's just that there's the good stuff's hard to find now because there's a lot of
0: so
1: bad
0: much.
1: Stuff. You've got to go to about 500 things before you find one thing.
2: You get so many like of those progressive house tracks that all sound exactly the same.
1: I know.
2: Right? And it started in Melbourne and some of it was good, but like I'm not going to play that. And then there's 100 that sound exactly the same.
1: Yeah.
2: You're going. And then same with the techno. It's always really fast,
1: exactly the same.
2: Five tracks on a record exactly the same or 2.5 minutes. And I'm like, I'm not dealing with this. Good labels, but it takes way longer to find music.
0: It's interesting because I feel like... You know, and then you just get caught chasing your tail trying to find music and it becomes quite frustrating.
1: Exactly.
0: But, or you could go back into the International DJ Gigolo's record label back catalogue
2: exactly.
0: and just
2: and
0: blindly pull a record and it'll just be sick.
1: Yeah.
0: Two or three mad
1: and
0: tracks
1: it would
0: on
1: be
0: there.
1: Fresh to most people on the dance floor now. Like they wouldn't have heard it.
2: I think people are doing that with Mike Dunn at the moment. I feel like I've seen a bit of a trend going on.
1: Mm.
2: You can just pull out one of those old ones and it sounds mad and hectic.
0: Production's
2: and no
0: always sick.
2: Before,
1: yeah.
2: You know? It sounds sick, yeah. And people are losing their minds. You're like, oh, this is like a banger, but it doesn't really matter. It's
0: character.
1: I mean, most
0: tracks
1: of the time when
0: character.
1: people ask me about a track or contact me and going, what is this track? It's always something old. Always at least 15 years old.
0: But at the same time, you don't want to fall into the category of a throwback DJ. That's also horrendous.
1: Yeah.
2: You want to still be like finding new things and like at the forefront of what's
0: making
2: going
0: it work
2: on,
0: with the freshest
2: knowing
0: stuff that's coming out.
2: Sound like it changing over time, what you play, you know.
0: Reconnecting the dots to where it's come from.
1: Yeah.
0: And connecting it to where it's going.
1: What Reenie was saying, a lot of the stuff does sound the same. So I've got some of those tracks. So why would I? I could just play those.
0: It still has the same vibe.
2: But you still have to go through it all because some of it might be good, you know?
1: Yeah.
2: Or you get one remix on like a whole record and the one remix is good and the rest of it is terrible.
1: But you know what kills me more than that?
0: Here we go.
1: Is when, have it, my Friday gripe, is when all these labels are releasing all their old back catalogue. So you go through Beatport and there'll be 20 tracks from their back catalogue and you've got to go, you've got to scroll past. Because I've got this thing where I'll now only listen to EPs. So if I see a release and it's only like 3 or 4 tracks, I'll instantly listen to it. But if it's a label, if it's a label back catalogue of about 12 tracks, then I just scroll straight past it. And then
0: what about the new compact, the 26, total 26? What about the total compilation? Will you give that a listen?
1: We'll probably know all of them already anyway, right?
0: I don't think so. Oh, maybe, yeah. A few texts are coming in. We've been chatting here for a while now. Someone said, I love it when it sounds cool. Ride it out. I think that was when you were playing that DJ Hell remix of Tiga. Which, by the way, the track listings are up on the website, fbi.radio. Dave in Lilypilly texted in. They said, hi, Frank, Reenie and Pat.
1: Mad.
0: Dave from Lilypilly here. Julie and my wife have been listening to Powderfinger tunes since their announcement of getting back together. I said enough and we need to listen to modern music. Thanks, guys. Stay in the 21st century. So that ties in with what we were just saying then.
1: Yeah. I've seen Powderfinger many times.
0: Actually. You've seen them many times.
1: I like them.
0: Some of them do. 0435 123 945 if you wanted to get in touch. Australia are none for 13.
2: Oh, I've been DJing in the background. I'm really excited to play tomorrow, Frank.
1: Yeah.
2: Frank and I are playing back to back all night at Club 77 from open till closed.
1: Is that like 7-8 hours?
2: It's like 7 hours or something like that.
0: Matt.
1: And sometimes, every time I've played there, or with Phil or whatever, we've always gone an hour over, so it might happen.
2: Yeah, it's really hard cut at 5 a.m.
1: Oh, really? Is that what happens now?
2: Yeah, they're really strict on it, which is fine. It's 5 a.m., like where else can you be?
1: Yeah.
2: You know, they're at 5 a.m. But, yeah, it'll be good.
1: And hopefully we'll get a bit of spillover from a few things that are happening tomorrow night.
2: Yeah, I reckon, like...
0: This is your signal to get out there tomorrow night to 77. Frank, Francis Xavier and Reenie are playing back-to-back all night.
1: Yeah.
0: There's actually, you know, that's definitely our pick for the weekend.
1: Hopefully you didn't go out last weekend and you're just going to come out this weekend.
0: It's double down. It's just, you know, 77. No, it's low impact.
2: I'm dipping into the playlist that I prepped today for tomorrow night. I'm just like, see the vibe.
0: Some Electro Clash. This would work well in an Electro Clash set.
1: I mean, it's always in an Electro Clash.
2: This is iconic.
1: Who's did this mix?
2: This is
1: not
2: Tiga.
1: The Tiga.
2: It's
1: a
2: Tiga remix, yeah.
1: Yeah, I forgot about this one.
0: He's kind of hectic at the end. 0435 123 945. That is the text line. We're going to be with you until 8 o'clock. This is Sunset with Motorik. You've got to tune into FBI Radio. Australia are none for 17. Versus South Africa in the first test of that series. Keep it locked.

South London's Fat Dog are back with their exhilarating second album, Cancel Me, I'm Tired. One of the UK's most exciting breakthrough bands presents a raucous collection of electropop anthems, cascading rave bangers and swirling psychedelia. The band bring their legendary live show to Australia for the very first time this December, playing the Metro Theatre on Sunday, December 13. 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

0: All right.
1: Well,
0: Pat Santa Maria is in the mix.
1: Was it?
0: What happened there? Apparently the...
2: CDJ's lost link.
0: CDJ's lost link.
2: Yeah.
0: What's the problem, Frankie?
1: Are we on air?
0: I think we're all good. Yeah.
1: Okay. Yeah, there was a catastrophic error, apparently,
0: on the
1: old CDJs.
0: I think Pat accidentally... Did you bump the link? No. Something happened with the link cable, and so the music had to stop. But Pat is getting it locked in. Unfortunately, we are 2 for 52. Oh, that was massively... Look how far over the line his foot is. Watching the
2: your
0: cricket...
2: Your thing ejected itself.
1: Wow.
0: Oh, wow. That's... I don't think that's really happened. Look, FBI is a community station, and sometimes...
2: Yeah, it happens on this deck, remember?
0: It's happened on that deck before, and... You know, it's important that you donate to community radio because it helps us, you know, keep the decks in good order. And we paid for studio upgrades. Like, we have this lovely desk because of the supporters. You got something yet, Pat?
2: Give a second.
0: Okay,
1: yeah,
0: okay.
1: That's all right.
0: All right. Well, look, there's been some no balls. There's been two. They've been bowling a lot of wide. So that's been giving them extra runs. Oh, Smith was nearly just out. Pat, you found a track yet? Current run weight's 2.31. Oh, come on. Steve Smith, you can do better than that. Please save our team. Australia versus South Africa live. And also live, you're on

I need the acid. 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I need the acid. 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

London Hall in the world.

0: 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This is Sunset with Metoric.
1: It has been Sunset with Metoric because somehow we're closing the final stanza of it right now, which is insane. Because I feel like we just walked in the room.
0: Yeah. Francis Xavier's back in the mix. Pat, you were playing before that.
1: Yeah, I played the breakdown set.
0: System breakdown set. Yeah.
1: Dex just stopped working. I was like, oh, better start playing it.
0: That's all good. And then you played some tunes and it's been a good show. And yeah. Marnus is somewhat
1: always,
0: getting
1: always
0: it
1: a little
0: done.
1: Bit more slamming when Frankie's in town. Frankie's in the room.
0: Yeah, it's exciting.
1: Yeah. We often slam it that hard here.
0: Yeah, I'm into getting a bit of that music onto the airwaves. And I think we should give a shout out that Frank and I are playing back to back all night at Club 77 tomorrow night. Is that right, Frank?
2: Yep. It's going to be good.
0: You're excited?
2: I'm getting there. I will once I get everything together. But yeah, it's getting there.
1: That's as positive as a response as you will. Like that is possible. That's the most positive
2: that
1: response.
2: Is
1: that
2: too
1: Frank
2: positive. I'm going to bring it back down again.
1: You're like Eeyore, Frank. I think Frank. You know, I'll translate that because I know Frank well, yep. And I can translate. You know, it's like knowing a different language.
0: Yeah.
1: I'll translate it for you. I'm very excited about tomorrow. We're gonna have a big night out. I'm gonna party pretty hard. I haven't done that for a while.
0: Yeah, Frank's gonna party pretty hard tomorrow night, aren't you?
1: Yeah, I'm gonna really slam it. I've got heaps of good techno on my memory stick.
0: Yes.
1: And it's gonna be heaps of fun.
0: Yeah.
1: What do you reckon? Is that a good translation, Frankie?
2: Probably better than AI would have done.
0: Better than AI. I believe it is free entry on the guest list before midnight or $25 after midnight. And there's that mall grab thing. So if you're going to that, which is, I think, sold out, just come to Club 77 after.
1: Jorts on down.
0: Jorts. Get your jorts. Get your bandana shirt. Yeah, please put pants on. I don't want to be seeing jorts in the club.
1: And jorts in the club.
0: I don't want to be seeing bandana shirts in the club. And I don't want to be seeing jorts in the club. And I don't want to be seeing Salomons unless you work in hospitality. In the club.
1: What's that? What's Salomon's got to do with hospitality?
0: They're just really comfortable, apparently. They're good on your feet.
2: It's the third time I've heard.
0: I don't have them. I don't know. But, everyone says that. But, you know, they're working, the hospo people, so they're forgiven. It's a work shift.
2: It's
0: the Inner West.
1: Two for 41.
0: Oh!
1: This Marnus, by the looks of things, is settling a little bit here now.
0: That's great to hear.
1: So, slightly back on track. Steve Smith still on 3 off 19. Sunday evening, if you're out and about in Marrickville for the Marrickville Music Festival.
0: Oh, yeah, Marrickville Music Festival on
1: where
0: Sunday.
1: Where there's some more back-to-back action. Free as well.
0: Yep.
1: At Pepito's. We're having a backyard party there.
0: So Silly Records,
1: bringing their sound system down, which is pretty excited to see, actually.
0: Yep.
1: He's refurbed a vintage clip system.
0: Beautiful.
1: Lots of subs setting up in the backyard of Pepito's in Marrickville, and just having a bit of an ease up. I think it's gonna be. Apparently, they do this party every year and it's a massive vibe. So
0: I'm excited.
1: Really cool to be playing that. Greeny's playing there as well, and Jerk Boy, who runs So Silly. That's on Sunday evening. So yeah, plenty of stuff to do this weekend.
0: And before the Pepito's thing, you can go to Club Bolerico, the Marrickville Hotel.
1: True.
0: The record store is doing a soft open of their new location on Marrickville Road.
1: That's happening on that as well during the festival?
0: Yes, during the festival. So Marrickville Festival, come on down. There's heaps of great stuff. There's bands, you know, good music, good people. And that's your Sunday. Saturday, Frank and I at 77. Tonight, go to see Sabona Castricum at the Vanguard. That's my hot pick. Rydane, perfect actress. Did we get a wicket, Pat?
1: No.
0: Okay.
1: If you're at the Altimetri markets, the Latin markets at the Overseas Passenger Terminal, Andrew and I will be there playing some records as well on Saturday afternoon.
0: Is that all the big ups for the weekend?
1: I think that's it. Yeah, that's where we'll be all weekend. Yeah.
0: Frank, any parting words before we move out of the way for Switch?
2: Thanks for having me. See you at Club 77.
0: Thanks. See you at Club 77, Frank.
1: And we'll see Frank here again when the moons align. This has been Sunset with Motorik. You've got to tune into FBI Radio. I'm Pat Santamaria.
0: I'm Rainey.
2: And I'm Frank.
0: See ya.

0: Hello, everybody. You're listening to Switch on FBI Radio 94.5. My name is Sita. Sandra's also in the studio as well. Say hey, Sandra.
1: Hi.
0: How are you?
1: I'm good. Oh,
0: I just stumbled into the studio very excited about new music to share.
1: You literally just with like the intros playing, you're like, Sandra, look, they just posted this thing.
0: I opened my phone and I saw a new release just announced from Introspect, who I've talked a lot about on this show. She's a producer from LA, produces a lot of UK garage, dubstep, sometimes brings a little bit of grime into it as well, but I played her many of her productions on the show for ages. And the moment I opened my phone, she just announced a new EP, which is coming out on Temper, which is my favorite dubstep record label of all time. It's coming out on November 20th, and it's called Breathwork. And I already have the title track downloaded and ready to go because she dropped it today on Bandcamp.
1: You're like, Sandra, I have to go first tonight because I need to talk about this Introspect release.
0: Yes.
1: Because like you share things in common as well, right? You were just showing me this quote from her.
0: Yeah, I was reading an interview that she did last year, right before I came in, and it turns out in 2015, the first club gig that she ever did, she wasn't allowed to be in the club after her set because she was underage. So basically, she was like just talking about how she was like being rushed past security by like the promoters who booked her for this party, and then she was able to play a bunch of vinyl records to like a crowd of only 3 people, and then she had to immediately leave the club because she wasn't allowed in the club.
1: Oh my god. Yeah, that was you like 2 years ago.
0: Yeah, I mean, that would have happened if I actually got snuck in.
1: If you weren't too shy to ask to be booked when you were underage, you were like, I don't know.
0: I mean, why would I do that? I mean,
1: because it's possible. It would have been iconic.
0: I mean, yeah, there are some loopholes. Like, I could have had a guardian, but I don't think anyone would have been bothered to do that, you know?
1: I would have been your guardian.
0: Really?
1: I mean, I don't know if that's legally, like, correct.
0: I think the guardian would have to be, like, the promoter or the party organizer or something like that. And they'd have to be with me the entire time.
1: Mm.
0: But now I don't have to deal with that anymore.
1: No, you don't.
0: But before I play that track, there's also a new release from BokBok, two new releases from BokBok. Yeah. He added his 6th iteration of the Hard Body Dub series, and I have one instrumental from that which I really liked, and I'll play that. And
1: for the people who don't know, what's Hard Body Dubs?
0: Hard Body Dubs is basically like an edit series that BokBok did. I think he started it in about 2021, 2022, and it's just a bunch of edits of really iconic house tracks. And other stuff that BokBok likes playing. And he usually, like, recontextualizes house tracks and makes them more bass-heavy and syncopated.
1: Yeah, into his really like, kind of signature style, like that Night Slugs sound.
0: Yeah, and now it's kind of like he's really finessed that style, and now we have the 6th volume. So I'll play some of that. And also, yesterday, another BokBok release came out with Iconica, and that one was called Warning. And there is a box dub version in that as well.
1: You messaged me about that one. You were like, the book remixes. That's the one.
0: Yeah, because I was asking if you had listened to it already.
1: I hadn't. I saw the post, but yeah.
0: Yeah, I didn't even...
1: It's very Cedar Core.
0: Like, I already bought the release before I even pressed play, because I already knew it was going to be good. Like, those two names together is going to be amazing, and I'm going to start the show with the box dub version now.
1: Hell yeah.
0: You were talking about, like, how you really liked the way he used the cymbal sample, like the way he manipulated the cymbal sample in this track.
1: It's really cool.
0: Yeah.
1: Yeah. I feel like he just got really creative, like, took one sample and really spliced it, stretched it, and made it into a unique element of the track. Something super simple that makes it, gives it a lot of flavor.
0: Yeah, I just love the rhythm in this track too. It's like, makes you want to sway your hips, and the bass is just so, like, good.
1: Well, I'm going to jump onto the second hour at Cedar for the first hour, so I'll talk about what I'm going to play later in the show, but I've got a few new things too.
0: Yeah.
1: But get locked in. Cedar's going to go crazy.
0: Yeah. Switch on FBI Radio. If you want to send a text, the number is 0435-123-945. Send us a text. Whatever you feel like saying, I don't know. I don't know.
1: Wait, I don't know. Party recommendations for this weekend?
0: Oh, yes, actually. Can you send us some party recommendations? I'm not really sure.
1: Because we might be going to a wedding tomorrow. A friend of the show, Anna's wedding.
0: Yeah.
1: Which is kind of lit.
0: Yeah, I've never been invited to a wedding before, so it's the first time for everything.
1: Yeah, I feel like it's going to be really fun. So, yeah, wedding after party, plans? I don't know.
0: Yeah, let us know.
1: I feel like one thing that's on is curfew. Maybe we can talk about that later, but give us some options, please. We need to know what we're doing after the wedding. Let us know where you're going to be.
0: Yeah, 0435-123-945. I'm going to run this track back.
1: Okay.
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Yeah. 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

0: You're listening to Switch on FBI Radio 94.5. My name is Sita. I have been mixing for the past hour now. Yeah, it's 9 o'clock. It's been an hour. We also have some friends in the studio as well who just came through.
1: Hello!
0: Do you want to say hi? Hello. We got Gio and Corbin, who have come through the studio a few times. And oh my god, like, I didn't plan my set today, but I kind of just like entered a flow state.
2: I could not tell.
0: Blend after the other, I was like, oh my god, this actually sounds good, and I hadn't heard any of these blends before. So I was just like stimming in the studio, like jumping up and down, getting really excited.
2: When Sita starts smiling, that's when you know.
0: That's when you know it's good.
2: He's just like, what's he smiling about? What are you smiling about?
0: Yeah, what are you smiling for?
2: And it's
0: like, once I start smiling and then I take the headphones off, it's like, I'm about to bring in something which sounds really cool.
2: Yeah.
0: I started off with the Iconica and Bok Bok collab, and then I kind of stayed in like that slower UK funky gom sort of zone for a bit, and then I brought it up to 140 so that I was able to play the new Introspect release that I played at the top of the show. There was also a new release from Nefertiti and Sim. Sim is a producer based in London. Nefertiti, I've talked a lot about on this show. He's a DJ and producer from the UK as well, known for his outrageous six deck mixes, and he's also been producing music as well under a new label called Data Stream, which he put out with Nefertiti and Sim, and the new track that I played from that was called Sherman. That one actually came out like 2 weeks ago. I don't know why I was so late to that, especially like
2: so
0: Sandro knows
2: late.
0: How especially
2: oh.
0: like Sandro no because Sandro knows how big of a Nefertiti fan I am.
2: That's true.
0: So I feel like I would have been on that immediately, but
2: you're DJ idol, right?
0: Yeah. To an extent, yeah. I feel like I try not to idolize people too much, but he is like, he's up there. And then yeah, I kind of just played a bunch of like different stuff in my USB, which has been sitting in there for a minute. After the new Introspect release, I played another one from her debut album, which she put out last year. I played a track called Perhaps, and then I kind of brought the tempo back down to 140, back down to 130, because Sandro is going to be playing now.
2: That's my BPM.
0: Yeah.
2: That's
0: what type of stuff have you got in store? Because you said you had new music to share.
2: Yeah, a little
0: earlier
2: bit.
0: Earlier on in the show.
2: I mentioned last week that I've been listening a lot to the Aikida, I'm not sure how to say her name, that EP, which is like, I guess, what's the cringy genre name? I always forget what we're calling it now. Mentioned last week, you're like, it kind of sounds like, isn't it 2000s trashy pop electro?
0: Well, like indie sleaze,
2: that's what I'm looking for.
0: I hate that term. But
2: I know,
0: like,
2: I know.
0: Yeah, for
2: it's
0: lack of a better
2: though.
0: Term, I hate that term so
2: but
0: much.
2: It's that, but like really creative and inventive.
0: Yeah.
2: I played a track from her last week that's like very much that, but this one, of the same EP, I haven't played yet. It's called Go, and it's giving me MIA 2007 energy.
0: And then when I walked into the studio, I saw you were listening to a bunch of old official MIA remixes.
2: Yeah, well, I looked up the Paper Planes remixes because this song Go, I was like, wait, I think it might be in key with Paper Planes, and it was. And I went to this, we went to this party last week at the Portion Madeira Club.
0: Yeah, last week Blood of Azer was playing.
2: Blood
0: and
2: of Azer.
0: In the middle of their set, they just dropped the original version of Paper Planes out of nowhere.
2: It was so tough.
0: And it was like meant to be really like bass heavy, harsh, experimental music, and then Blood of Azer just drops Paper Planes by MIA out of nowhere.
2: It was sick. The way they blended it in was really cool. They kind of looped something in the start, blended in, and we're like, oh, what's this edit? And then it was just straight up the original song.
0: Yeah, like it caught the crowd off guard, but everybody was enjoying it, which was fun.
2: I actually really love that set. I'd never heard of Blood of Azer before.
0: I went
2: there and they were playing super experimental Bailey Funk and just like a bunch of like, more kind of crunchy, tough, scary sounding club music that is like a little outside what I like to play, but I really, really liked when she played it.
0: The way she like contextualized it was amazing.
2: Yeah, they kept just jumping between different things and so that's got Paper Planes in my head. So I'm gonna play
0: I kept walking out to go to the bathroom and then I wanted to go back in because then she dropped like this really heavy metallic sounding like
2: I literally went to leave and then I heard Paper Planes. I was like, I came back. but yeah, so I was like, okay, I need a Paper Planes version at like a high BPM, and I found this remix from old school Baltimore club producer from that kind of 2000s wave called Scotty B. Did an official remix of Paper Planes back in the day, and it kind of fits perfectly. So I might go into a bit of Baltimore zone, Tromac, Kadeem Lamar, DJ Techniques.
0: It's like a lot of US club music you got, right?
2: Yeah, I think I'm going to be in that zone. Been digging back into some old Unique as well with her new album coming.
0: Wait, when's that dropping?
2: It's coming first week of November, I think.
0: Oh.
2: I really want to order the like blue vinyl.
0: And yeah, you asked me a few days ago if it would be worth it, and I said it's always worth it to buy the record.
2: And then I said, don't tell me that, because then I'm going to spend all this money on shipping.
0: If you saw the amount of money I spend on records, you get so mad at me. You would get so mad at me.
2: Shout out to Local Action, the label that's coming out on. They also put out her amazing EP, Heartbeats, which I really loved, which came out back in like 2018 or something.
0: 18?
2: This shirt that came along with that EP, which I bought, I wore to death. It's like so faded now.
0: Oh, I know. I'm imagining the exact... before we did the photo shoot, which I'm looking at in the track list right now on the website, before we did the photo
2: Switch,
0: shoot,
2: yeah.
0: The photo of Switch just used to be you and you were wearing that shirt. And
2: true.
0: The graphic
2: yeah.
0: was kind of faded. I remember it very vividly.
2: Yeah, I used to wear that all the time.
0: Do you still have that shirt?
2: I still have it, but I can't wear it out of the house because it's so like.
0: No, you gotta wear it next
2: week. It's kind of sick though to have like a really faded tee. It looks like a 90s kind of rap
0: yeah, like
2: graphic
0: it's,
2: tee, like
0: yeah,
2: an
0: like
2: Aaliyah t-shirt or something.
0: It's on trend to have disheveled looking clothes.
2: Yeah, I thrifted this. No, I just wore the fuck out of it.
0: I mean, that's also just as cool.
2: Yeah.
0: Actually wearing and breaking in your clothes.
2: So yeah, maybe play some super old unique, maybe play some super new unique. Some new armor stuff. I've also been digging into a producer called NKC.
0: Yes,
2: this
0: we had
2: week.
0: A chat about this earlier.
2: Yeah. We were talking about this release. Hang on, let me look up this thing I was reading before.
0: Was it about the origins of the genre name, hard
2: yeah,
0: drum?
2: Yeah, because I was learning, because we talk about hard drum randomly on the show, we're like, oh, it's like not really a real genre, but it's kind of like a bunch of like 130 BPM, like
0: just like a bunch of combinations
2: music.
0: Of like different aspects of, I don't know, like, was it like tribal house?
2: Quote unquote
0: and
2: tribal.
0: Like, yeah, quote unquote, I don't like that term as well, but anyway.
2: Well, yeah, I was reading
0: tribal
2: this
0: house and like UK funky and I'm a piano.
2: Yeah, GOM and
0: that
2: like,
0: sort of stuff.
2: Well, I didn't realize that there was actual concrete origin story for the genre name hard drum, which is, you know, reading this bio of this release called HD Anthem by NKC from 2018. And it said, in 2016, NKC began the record label Even the Strong, which is a label I followed for a while, but haven't really thought about in a while.
0: Yeah.
2: With the intention of bringing together relatively new DJs and producers working at the crossover between tribal house, UK funky, Dutch house, aka bubbling, Kuduro, and other drum heavy genres. I think it's now evolved to include things like GOM and Al Piano, as they've had their moment in the sun coming out of South Africa. And it was DJs like MM, who's also another incredible underrated producer, NKC, and Tash LC, which I feel like we need to talk about Tash because you saw her
0: at Move
2: last
0: My Way.
2: Week. Yeah.
0: Yes. Oh my.
2: Just, so I'll finish what I'm saying, then we'll have to talk about Tash. But yeah, I didn't realize these DJs that were like, the music they were playing and making was kind of like put into this weird little zone. They kind of like, this bio for this release says, at some point in the process of like making this music, DJing this music, the term hard drum emerged as a jokey shorthand for the sound and is now firmly stuck. And that's, yeah, so it's from the label Even the Strong, run by NKC and a lot of their friends who made up this real but not real genre, which we like a lot of the music in, I would say. I think Strict Face makes a lot of music you could categorize as hard drum. We play a lot of him on the show.
0: Yeah,
2: we love Strict
0: and also is around that same tempo as well.
2: But Tash LC, I actually didn't manage to catch her and I'm so mad because she's one of my favorites, but she was in Sydney last week and you saw her Move My Way. Tell me about the set, please.
0: I am also very cut about her set because it got cut early because the thunderstorm happened on the outdoor stage and they had to shut the outdoor stage after 7:30 p.m.
2: No.
0: So like the way I had like my route planned for Move My Way and I wanted to stay at the outdoor stage for a bit because I'm pretty sure Kendressa was playing after Tash LC if I remember correctly.
2: Mm.
0: And then in the middle of Tash LC's set, they make everybody go back inside because it's about to storm. And then they let everybody come out again. Kendressa plays for a bit. And then they have to cut her set short again because then it's raining. So like people are constantly walking in and out of like the main entrance to go to like the outdoor stage.
2: Damn.
0: But then they ended up opening the outdoor stage again. And then I saw, I think, what was his name? Takuya Nakamura?
2: Yes,
0: and he
2: yes.
0: was playing... He was playing jungle and drum and bass with live trumpet.
2: Yeah.
0: And I was not expecting to hear jungle at Move My Way because that's more like... They were playing more like R&B, hip-hop, soul, jazz, that sort of stuff. So then when I walked towards the outdoor stage and I started to hear Amen Breaks, I'm like, ooh, I'm staying here for a bit. Ooh, I'm so excited. And then he brings out the trumpet and I'm like, oh, I'm not ready
2: so
0: for
2: crazy.
0: This. I'm not ready for this.
2: I was really lucky to see him in, do you know Kindred, that place in London that does
0: you
2: like saw, this?
0: You went
2: live
0: to Kindred
2: broadcast?
0: And you didn't tell me?
2: We haven't talked about this?
0: No.
2: I went to Kindred and saw Takuya Nakamura there.
0: The amount of sets that I have saved from Kindred and my SoundCloud likes, and I've had them on repeat all week. Are you kidding me?
2: Oh my god, no, literally it was like me, Bindi, and Baylor. Shout out to FBI crew. Just rolled up and he was playing like crazy club music and playing live trumpet in this room with about 10-15 people in it. It was amazing. It was
0: and
2: so
0: also
2: cute.
0: That's just like a normal day in London. It's like, yeah, I walked past Kindred and I saw this really
2: literally
0: iconic artist playing.
2: There was no
0: whatever,
2: great plan
0: yeah.
2: from us. And yeah, literally just talking to the people who ran out, they're talking about that it started up with their friends and now it's become this thing that everyone, you know, watches
0: their
2: sets online.
0: Yeah, because now it's because like it originally started as a record shop and a bookstore and then they just started filming sets in there. But like some of the sets, like I think there was a grime recording, like a grime set recording that I saw from Kindred a few years ago. It got recorded a few years ago. And the entire store is like packed to the brim and everybody's jumping up and down.
2: Oh my God.
0: Skanking to grime in this bookstore.
2: Hell yes.
0: And it's so cool. Oh, I love Kindred.
2: Yeah, they definitely had like this crazy collection of dance hall, like 7-inch records in there and like reggae and stuff. It was around Carnival time. Ooh. So it was just like they had those ones out. But yeah, anyway, I'm going to DJ till like 10 p.m. and throw a bunch of things together.
0: Yeah, we still got 40-ish minutes to go.
2: Oh, and one final connection, I guess, is like speaking of people who played at Kindred, Utility and VVP.
0: Oh, yeah, they did. I saw the clips of that. Yeah,
2: yeah. Yeah.
0: And also at Rinse France
2: and
0: as well. And well, NTS.
2: Well, my point is that there's a new Utility and VVP song out today. Oh, this week anyway, called Moneymaker. And I think I'm going to try and squeeze that in.
0: I still haven't listened to it. Please try.
2: It's really good. Well, there's Utility's whole album is coming out in a couple of weeks. And he may even appear on Switch in a special show. We will talk about that later. But
0: yeah, you'll hear more
2: that.
0: About that later.
2: Yeah, yeah, yeah. But it's I have heard the album actually. It's really, really good. Like it's exactly what I hoped for from a full length project from Utility. Like pulling in so many amazing collaborators. It has like I feel like producer albums are really hard when it's just like one producer who's a little bit like in the background. Usually they're making music, making beats for like vocalists, and they're supporting someone else's ideas. What
0: but
2: does it mean
0: it
2: for them?
0: But
2: to,
0: then when it comes the time to like create their own project separate from that,
2: I feel like it can be really hard to have a sense of identity, right? But it does. I think I'd be really excited for everyone
0: to hear
2: it.
0: Because most of the time they're listening to like what. They're listening to the direction of the vocalist majority of the time.
2: Yeah. Well, especially on this album, there are so many featured vocalists and and it's like, what is the through line? But there's a strong personality there. And like, I think he's pulling like a bunch of different sort of club cultures from around the globe and from local scenes
0: together.
2: As well. Yeah, and it makes sense.
0: Because he was telling me some of the collabs in there and like some of the people he's been collabing with. And I'm like, oh, okay. I'm not going to give any hints, but like,
2: I'm pretty sure the track list is up online somewhere.
0: Really good. I think he's put it out somewhere, but like,
2: yeah, go
0: the
2: look
0: demos
2: at the
0: that he
2: page.
0: Has with some people, I'm just like, how did you even link with them? And I want to hear this is crazy. But yeah, please try to drop that new
2: I will. It's kind of it's quite slow at 113 BPM. So if I don't play that one, I'll probably play the track he did with Matek called Player, which is like at 130.
0: But I want to hear your set.
2: Okay, I'm going to play now.
0: Yeah, it's time.
2: I'm going to play. Okay.
0: 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Sandra is going to be mixing until 10 p.m.

0: 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And that was just Sandro for the past hour.
1: Oh my god.
0: Can you tell us some of the tracks you're playing in there?
1: Yeah, I mean, I just want to say, like, that's how I know, like, summer's hitting, because, like, I've gone really hard and got really excited doing the show, and now I'm, like, kind of, like, have a layer of just slight moisture on me.
0: You've got a layer of condensation.
1: I mean, this last track is so hard. It's from Yucky, a producer I've been playing more and more over the last year. Dutch producer making bubbling music. Track called Soul Rave. After, of course, some Tino, another incredible producer from the Netherlands. Poison. Rude Boys before that. South African Gom Kings. And an Armory track, which I'd like to play every now and then. I love
0: Yeah, Stuck Up, that one.
1: Yeah, that Black Star album from last year still... I wouldn't say it's still in her rotation, but I need to come back to it because it's just like has not aged at all. It just feels still super, super fresh to me. You know, just like has that raviness to it, a bit of By the Funk influence, a bit of Gom influence. I'm just super on it, Amore, which is like crazy for that album. I went all over though. I had a lot of fun. I started off with like MIA, Aikido, and going to a bunch of Baltimore stuff. Tromac, Kadeem Lamar, DJ Technics remix by Unique, some Tar, some New Armor, a JD Reed edit of Hackney Parrot in Baltimore Club style, which I think goes really tough. And if I was talking about at the top, that new album that's forthcoming from Utility, I played a track from that called Player, Utility and Martek, who's a rapper from Brisbane and is really, really sick. Sprinkled some Bastion Goat in there, as I've been doing the past month or so, and the new one from Bianca Oblivion, and Umaru and Lady Likes? Lady Leisha or Lady Likes? I think it's Lady Likes.
0: I think Lady Likes.
1: Yeah. But I really
0: don't
1: like
0: quote
1: that.
0: Me on that.
1: It's called
0: Purr. Yeah.
1: And it's like, yeah, kind of grimy, but like with that PC music touch. It's like super sharp.
0: The glitchy vocals.
1: Yeah. It's fun. Even threw an old Swick track in there called Bomb Bomb Rhythm. And played the new Swick and Unique track called Puppy. And really excited for Unique's album, as I was saying before coming up.
0: Yeah.
1: Also played some Raptor House, DJ Yervin, super iconic Raptor House track on Metelo, Sácalo,
0: Metelo, Sácalo, Metelo, Sácalo, Metelo, Sácalo.
1: Yeah, so sick. When I played Chileo Club at 77 earlier in the year, I played that track and there was no one there yet. It was early, but I had to do it to him.
0: Yeah.
1: I don't know, so much stuff in there that I love. You can check out the full track list at FBI.radio.
0: And if you go on the FBI.radio website, it doesn't say Switch anymore. It says MSG 4000, which means we have to go.
1: Oh, we're always over time.
0: Yeah. I feel like we have to get at least below 5 minutes overtime. So
1: yes.
0: You've been listening to Switch and FBI Radio.
1: Wait, who we have to shout out on the text line real quick?
0: We got to shout out Thea on the text line. Thank you for that very hyped up text that you sent an hour ago. saying ridiculous.
1: That was to your
0: in
1: set,
0: all
1: I
0: caps with 5 exclamation points. Yeah. Thank you so much, Thea. Previous guest of the show, Fedamine.
1: Yeah. Shout out to Fedamine.
0: Yes.
1: And shout out to Underload.
0: But now we got to go. MSG 4000 up next.
1: See you next week.
0: See ya. Bye.

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1: 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This is Console, and we're MSG 4000. I have Dwarms on the other side with me.
2: Hello, guys.
1: Thank How's you, everyone? Switch, for the last that 2 hours. Sick.
2: Thank you, Switch.
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4: Thank you for showing me your cool new Pokemon cards today. You DM'd me some crazy pictures, and you're like, guess how much they were.
1: You're always exposing me live on air. But I appreciate it. Anyways, we're MSG 4000. Welcome back, loyal listeners. But if this is your first time listening, we're a show curated to showcase music from all across the Silk Road, as well as the local diaspora. So, yeah, hopefully you find genres and tunes that you wouldn't normally come across. Before we start the show officially, we would like to acknowledge that we are coming to you from unceded Gadigal land. We pay our utmost respects to elders past, present, and emerging. The show is currently coming to you from Redfern, the birthplace of black theatre in this country, and a site for resistance and resilience for First Nation peoples. We also extend our solidarity with Indigenous people all across the world, from Redfern to Ramallah to Kashmir and Palestine. Sovereignty was never ceded. This always was and always will be Aboriginal land. So on the show today, we've got a really special show.
2: Yes, we do. Yeah.
1: Would you like to introduce our guest?
2: Yeah, we were talking about Silk Road before. We got a really special guest. We got Taffa on tonight. Taffa's from Uzbekistan. So it might be our first Uzbek artist,
1: I think.
2: Second. Who was our first?
1: Second. The first Uzbek guest we had was DJ Uki.
2: Oh.
1: Yeah.
2: Hell yeah. Okay. Yeah, Taffa's an amazing DJ and a great friend of mine, an amazing graphic designer as well, based in Eora. Taffa, maybe I'll talk a bit more about Taffa. So Taffa was part of a co-lead of the group Millennium Strike and a pretty prolific VR DJ. Taffa was raised in a Uzbek family between the capital of Tashkent and small town Galistan, influenced by Russian and Uzbek club pop-infused music and colorful music videos.
1: That's so cool. Yeah. I think if you log on to our, if you log on Instagram, and see MSG4000's our page, Taffa did a really, really cool collage.
2: Yes, I love it. I love it. Yes.
1: I'm looking at it right now. It's cute. Actually so cool.
2: Yeah.
1: Because usually people just sending a photo and that's the promo pic.
2: Yes.
1: But, you know, they actually did the whole collage. And
2: it's a work on art.
1: It's like everything I need to see.
2: It is. And
1: more. It's pretty beautiful.
2: Yeah.
1: So keen to hear the set. It's really special when we find, like, an artist right in the middle of Silk Road.
2: Yes.
1: You know, from, like, Central Asia. Because I don't think, you know, people don't really think of Central Asia.
2: Right.
1: It's very much just, like, Asia just gets lumped into 100%,
2: one. 100%. Yeah. I think and that's why we do this show, right? Because there is talent coming out of all sides of the Global South.
1: Sure. So much, like, you know, collective work around that area. We obviously go across, because there's, like, so much talent from like Southeast Asia, you know, from South Asia, from East Asia. But yeah, like even then, I think Central Asia doesn't get the highlight it deserves.
2: So
1: that's what we're here for. So we'll be playing Taffa's mix, and then afterwards, me and Dwans will hop on the decks and we'll do a bit of a spin.
2: Yeah.
1: The text line number, if you want to text in, is 0435123945. Let us know what you think. Let us know what you're doing tonight. It is a Friday night. I think everyone's out and about. But if you're not, that is also so cool. Shall we get started, Dwans?
2: Let's jump on it.
1: All right. It's FBI 94.5 with MSG 4000.

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2: Hello everyone. 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That was just Taffa, our guest today. Amazing mix.
3: That was so good.
2: That was so fun. I love that mix. I was sent to it. Especially the end. Wow. that little snippet. Like, I felt, I don't know what that was. It was cool.
3: Just a little pop.
2: Yeah.
3: That was so good. So, Taffa was our guest tonight. Unfortunately, he couldn't be here. But we had such a rich collection of Uzbek artists that, you know, quite prominent in the 90s and 2000s in the dance music community in that region era.
2: Yeah. I definitely got that vibe. Yeah.
3: It's so nostalgic.
2: It felt like if my dad grew up in Uzbekistan. I was talking about this before, he would totally pop off to this.
3: If your dad grew up in Uzbekistan and DJed.
2: Yes, he would DJ this stuff. Sorry,
3: Taffa said that this is a group of artists, Uzbek artists, that their uncle and aunties would play when they were growing up. And they said that they were really grateful to be raised by dance music, from watching Rage and hearing house and trance on radio in Australia, and ripping cassettes and going to clubs as a kid in Uzbekistan.
2: Mm-hmm.
3: And they also mentioned that a lot of contemporary Uzbek music incorporates traditional strong structures and instruments that, you know, they hope that listeners would pick up in those little details.
2: Yeah. Like, it has a lot of that stuff had that Euro dance element, very loosely, but yeah, it just like the drums, for example, there's a lot more
3: drums and string instruments. Yeah, our last Uzbek guest, Uki,
2: right,
3: brought in a Uzbek jaw harp.
2: Whoa,
3: yeah,
2: that's
3: and
2: cool.
3: Played along air a little bit and did a demo for us. It was cool to see in person. You hear those samples a lot, I think.
2: Yeah.
3: If you really listen.
2: Yeah. And I just love the singing, and a lot of the music from the era. They're just like yearning.
3: The vocals are beautiful.
2: Yeah, they're just like howling.
3: Yeah.
2: I don't know what they're saying, but it's definitely about love and
3: love and
2: there's
3: roses.
2: A bit of romance. There's a bit of missing someone and a bit of yearning.
3: Yeah, you can hear it. You can feel it, even though you know, I don't really understand from a language. You were telling me that Taffa introduced you to a Uzbek pop artist.
2: I mean, yeah, Shadoza, quite a few songs of her was played today. He's an Uzbek pop artist, pop superstar maybe, which I'm really messing with recently, and I've played recently as well.
3: So. I also noticed, Shadoza, she was, born the late night, the 70s, born in late 70s.
2: Right.
3: And then I think when she popped off, it was, 90s and 2000s.
2: Yeah.
3: And she's a Uzbek singer and actress. I've noticed a lot of prominent singers from the 90s in East Asia, also Central Asia. They were all singer, dancer.
2: They did everything. They did everything in six languages, right?
3: Yes, yeah. For example.
2: Like Boa and Lee Sung Jung and I don't know, a lot of amazing artists. Multi-talented, sing, dance, act, multiple languages.
3: Probably producing as well.
2: Yeah, and I feel a lot of those artists might be lost to, I don't know, lost to time, or maybe not. Maybe it's because we are in Australia, obviously.
3: I think they've made such an impact on culture.
2: 100%.
3: In that era, and we kind of adapted and changed based on the work that they've done. So it's still, I think a lot of stuff is embedded in our current, you know, cultures today.
2: Right.
3: Where people, like, younger people might not remember.
2: But maybe not consciously, yeah.
3: Yeah, yeah, yeah. Especially as, like, you know, a lot of that music were, you know, existed on, like, cassette tapes and CDs. Because I know House of Yaya, who was one of our very first guests from Indonesia.
2: Mm-hmm.
3: Like, he talked about, like, his main kind of, he's a really, really cool DJ.
2: Yeah.
3: And he, like, goes across all genres, like, no, like, fuss of BPM, not even matching it.
2: Yeah.
3: And it would be so, like, natural and, like, so fun to listen to.
2: Mm-hmm.
3: And it'd be so smooth, and it just, he's just so familiar with genres and, like, the music itself.
2: Yeah.
3: And he said that he, like, it came to him, and it came more naturally when he was really going through all the music on, like, records and CDs, mm-hmm, and cassette tapes, and
2: right,
3: he digitalized them. He actively, like, awesome, digitizes, like, all this archival music.
2: Yes, yes, yes.
3: So I think, yeah, yeah, it's like, you know, that, who does the digitization,
2: right,
3: for that stuff, right?
2: Like, right. And it is super, it is important, right? Yeah. Like, for example, like, last month I had a phase where I was looking for, like, obscure Indonesian house music from the late 90s to early 2000s.
3: Mm.
2: And a lot of that stuff is, like, you gotta order a CD, straight up, it's not digitized, yeah, or it's not on streaming, of course it's not, right? But that music is, yeah.
3: Yeah, everybody get off everybody get off Spotify and start digitizing music.
2: Yes.
3: From your, like, uncle and auntie's, like, garage. But no, I think, yeah, that's such a nice mix, as Tafa usually is more, like, gravitates towards more hard style stuff.
2: Yeah, I guess, yeah, Tafa's a very versatile DJ.
3: Really versatile. But I think this is, like, you know, like, the subconscious fruit that
2: This has a bit of, like, yeah, a bit of nostalgic and, like, if I guess it was meaningful to them, so I could definitely feel that.
3: Mm. Yeah, I really feel like the music you grew up with really influences you.
2: Yeah.
3: Yeah.
2: Yeah.
3: But, yeah, that was the last hour. That's Tafa's mix. You can always listen back if you missed parts of it, or just want to revisit on the FBI website, /programs on MSG 4000. Yeah, you can find the track list as well if you want to, you know, have a suss at exactly who sang what and who's the artist behind these tracks.
2: Yeah,
3: and do a bit of a deep dive research.
2: Yeah,
3: I think it'd be quite fun.
2: What's on the rest of tonight?
3: We've got 45 minutes left in the studio.
2: Yeah,
3: so we're gonna do a big back to back.
2: Let's go back to back.
3: Yeah.
2: Do you want to talk about any upcoming gigs?
3: Yeah. There's, I'm really excited for something that is coming up in the later half of October. So, if you haven't saw, if you haven't heard, Clubhouse is gonna collab with Fairy Tale.
2: Yes.
3: We're gonna get Crystal Number 5 here in Sydney. Also, that party, Atu is playing, Reiko is playing, Jebby, Red Ray, and Tikoki. Big lineup.
2: That's
3: Vanguard. That is, actually, no, that's November. It's the 8th of November. 9 p.m.
2: to 2:30
3: a.m.
2: That's a few more weeks.
3: Yeah. Their visual is really fun as well. It's, like, FIFA themed, so they had, like, a 3D render and like, a 2D poster, drawn by, Rantu, Tawura.
2: Yeah. So expect to shake your ass at that event.
3: Yeah.
2: If anyone out there.
3: It's a baddie event for sure.
2: Yeah.
3: Yeah. Whole baddie lineup. But yeah, tonight I really want to, you know, we were in Uzbekistan in the 90s. Now we're coming back all the way to Sydney. Specifically, Bankistan. We're going to, yes, Bankistan.
2: We're going to Bankistan.
3: Yeah.
2: Let's go.
3: Yeah. It's like, everyone should go to Bankistan.
2: I'm not in Bankistan right now. I'm in Brokistan.
3: Me too. So real. No, this is the album War with China, by Bayan the Bushranger and Nerdy. very, very local.
2: Yeah, I was listening to it this morning, actually.
3: I was listening to it 5 hours ago. Yeah. Very hard. Also, a really funny album cover.
2: Yes.
3: Because it's too real. But, such... Like, it was, like, such a... I didn't... You know, they just dropped this out of nowhere.
2: Yeah.
3: Yeah. Yeah, super grimy. Really just, like, a big F you to, like, you know, the current climate and crisis. So, yeah, like, much needed and very... like, such a, I think, such a good collab.
2: Yeah.
3: Like, they've collabed on multiple things before, Bayern, the Bushranger, and Nerdy, on the previous release in 2023, Dexophenomy and Gola.
2: Right.
3: Really fun music.
2: This is definitely an extension of that, I feel.
3: Yeah.
2: Or, like,
3: yeah.
2: Just a full...
3: It's an evolution of that, yeah.
2: In the best way.
3: Yes, yes. So, really excited to play that. And also, Ben, a producer, DJ from Taiwan, dropped Hakka Drums Part 2, also, just, yeah, such a good... It's on pre-release, so we only have the first track, but the rest will come, you know, November 10th, if you, want to keep an eye out. Just such good textures and, like, traditional instruments.
2: Yeah.
3: From Taipei City.
2: Yeah, Ben is great.
3: Also, I think... Next week is South by Southwest, and Taiwan Now is going to play at Abercrombie and also, across our bar landscapes in Sydney. Like, I think also Lansdowne or Chipper Hotel, UTS Underground maybe. Just, yeah, if you want to check the program, it's on Instagram, South by Southwest.
2: Definitely.
3: But yeah, like, we don't, you know, Taiwanese artists and producers coming here, it's like, you know, is really exciting. So,
2: yeah.
3: Keep an eye out.
2: Let's go.
3: Yeah. I mean, I'm going to hop on the decks.
2: Let's go.
3: But yeah, texting if you want. A text line is 0435-123-945. That is all what you're doing. We'd love to hear from you.
2: MSG 4000.
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cons wanna Western City Safari. Went to Pura, Madhubu the party. Not just anybody, I got camaraderie like Ali. Spit like Murakami, live like Truman. I don't owe the Oz. Cure a plague in Bali, y'all got bars that really stay with Kali. I'm a one-man army, I start darting when they see me charging. Why you look so arky in that Arcturix when you're a yuppie? This a different country, thank a star, call me Slim Mahaja. Too far from that harbor and the postcards that you sent to mama. Real Dada artist, like you shop, I take the piss to start. Storm to anger fist up in the park when I was just a youngin'. I've been on to something, but I ain't never been no up and comer. Seen Fata Morgana in the pictures that they sell to punters. Light a dying lung and smoke a mirror, so it's easy does it. Big shut down the function at the underpass, we really run it. Maxis take me to the summit, really tryna rise above it. Need that undercover on me, need that Takahashi money. Reading Marcus Garvey, see the news, think I'm a kamikaze. Shoot a bat with Talmud and Bangara, be about the martyrs. City got some karma coming round to them like Wheel of Dharma. Sounded the alarm up on these tracks, west of Sydney Raga. Pray they get to Jhana when they pass, cause they was twisting arms. Know this anger is a gift, but I don't wish no one no harm. It's just feral animals out here, they're trying to jump the farm. Been a minute and this feature flick ain't about no Jimmy Barnes. Tick, ticking like a bomb, I'm trying to keep it calm. Tick, ticking like a bomb, I'm trying to keep it calm.

imperfections in love, hidden words between the sentences. Holy inspiration comes.

dream something is to know something, and to know something is to know I know nothing, and that's what I really want. See, to obliterate the edge of my understanding of the way that things ought to be. See, to name something is to know something, and to know something is to know I know nothing, and that's what I really want. See, to obliterate the edge of my understanding of the way that things ought to be. See, to name something is to know something, and to know something is to know I know nothing, and that's what I really want. See, to obliterate the edge of my understanding of the way that things ought to be.

0: 跟你聊到这回也没完呢。
1: 他们不是不是
0: 国家不是吗？不，我爸他们那行业也有用了
1: 啊。

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0: October 2026, and you're listening to Backchat on FBI Radio. My name is Holly Payne. I'm joined by the wonderful and mysterious Ewan Kiley.
1: Morning, morning.
0: Ewan, what have we got coming up on the show? Oh, and before I forget, we're broadcasting from the Gadigal land of the Eora Nation, and we pay our respects to elders past and present. Backchat, of course, is where we bring you the stories of Sydney and beyond. Now, what are those stories going to be today, Ewan?
1: Well, we actually are going to be chatting with the mother and sister of an NDIS participant about the real-world impact of funding changes, and we'll also be investigating why condoms are no longer the poster child for safe sex.
0: And later in the show, what if the government owned the grocery stores? What then? The idea isn't as outlandish as you might think.
1: And stay tuned. We'll be wrapping up the latest on data centres in Sydney.
0: And, of course, if any of that pricked your ears, then please get in touch. Ooh, make myself a bit louder. there we go. Now I can hear myself. Great. Later in the show, you can always text in, of course, any of that pricked your ears. Get in touch. Is going condom-free a sign of trust or one of carelessness? 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
2: Backchat, backtalk. Quiet, ain't no backtalk.
1: It's been a big week in the exhausting world of AI, but I wanted to focus particularly on a more local story. This would be the recent growth and concerns over how a new wastewater plant will be used.
0: So, wait, back up. Where is this water plant? Why has it become an issue? What are you talking about?
1: Well, firstly, all feeds back into more broader concerns that we've seen in Sydney regarding the water usage of data centres and how the buildings impact surrounding suburbs. This one in particular is the recently built Kemps Creek Water Facility in Western Sydney, which is no small fry, being expected to treat over 14 Olympic-sized swimming pools of wastewater per day, with plans to expand this output. The facility was built on the premise of making Western Sydney more drought-proof and improving the availability for the surrounding areas when it comes to water for non-drinking purposes.
0: Non-drinking purposes?
1: Yeah, so like a lot more industrial things. So when we're looking at like heating, cooling, any kind of construction, and this is where the data concerns have rolled in, because amidst the building of the facility, the projected capacity had not at all factored in the demand of AI companies.
0: Okay, and, you know, if we're being real here, have there been any viable projections for expansion?
1: For right now, not just yet, I'm afraid. The City Water Managing Director, Darren Cleary, said that, and I quote, there's a real opportunity for this to be used by data centres. So from what we can presume, there's no plan set in stone just yet for this facility's water to be used by data centres. Saying that, Mr. Cleary did also say that Sydney Water would be investing up to $14 billion in capital over the next 5 years to match demand. Sydney Water has already confirmed that another wastewater treatment plant in Rose Hill that is set to open by 2032 will have data center demands accounted for as part of capacity. However, this openness to expand capacity when it comes to data centers is what has sparked up advocates this week, especially as we come into what is projected as one of the hottest summers on record.
0: And, you know, if you've just tuned in, you're listening to Backchat on FBI, where FBI.radio, where we're talking about the development of data centers. Give us your thoughts. Do you love them, hate them? Let us know by text on 0435 123 945 or DM us at Backchat FBI Radio. Ewan, on the topic of summer, how do the water needs of data centers affect surrounding suburbs, especially when it comes to local heat management?
1: Well, this is where advocates have been calling on the government to introduce safeguards and list priorities when it comes to how water from said facilities will be allocated. Advocacy groups like Sweltering Cities, who focus on the heat management in Sydney, especially have sounded the alarm on the current lack of safeguards. Sweltering Cities has been calling for a moratorium on data center proposals until the government has established safeguards for how data centers are prioritized in regards to how big of a slice they get from the energy resources pie.
0: And this obviously isn't the only data center controversy Sydney has had recently. A facility was cancelled for construction on the North Shore. Tell us more about that.
1: I personally love this story. This, in many ways, was a King Kong versus Godzilla situation. or maybe like more of a Mecha Godzilla, given that data centers. And those over the bridge definitely went nuclear on this. North Shore NIMBYs are evidently quite relentless when it comes to how far data centers reach into Sydney suburbs, with community outreach listed by the developer as a key reason for cancelling the project. What was most interesting, though, about this cancellation was that the development seemingly had a clear pathway. The New South Wales government has introduced new reforms to try and match the AI boom, introducing a fast-track program for data centres that meets certain requirements. So it really does demonstrate that Sydney as a collective is becoming increasingly aware that the impact of data centres is still relatively unknown. Experts such as Associate Professor Michael Varden from ANU have expressed concern over how the energy demands of data centres are met and whether or not it will increase the reliance on fossil fuels or push the need for renewable energy.
0: So what's the main takeaway from this week on AI? Is there a reason for long-term concern?
1: I think concern is a strong word in this context. I would say that there is definitely confusion and not enough information when it comes to measuring the long-term impacts on a data center's surrounding area, which the government is yet to act on. So whilst data center developers have met their match in North Shore NIMBYs, eyes will definitely be on the New South Wales government when it comes to how these centers are managed going into the future.
2: Back chat, back talk. Quiet, ain't no back talk.
0: That was the latest on data centres in Sydney.
1: Next up, we're going inside the Green Institute's latest proposal to break up the Coles Woolies duopoly. But before that, here's The Clash with Lost in the Supermarket. Keep it locked. 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

0: Let there be a thousand blossoms bloom, as far as I'm concerned.
1: Back chat. Welcome back.
2: There's one thing pretty much everyone on the political spectrum, from Maureen Faruqi to Bob Carter, can agree on, and it's that Coles and Woolies suck.
1: They do, that's right. You know, since 2019, real wages have gone down by about 6% relative to inflation, but Coles and Woolies have increased their profits by 58% and 41% respectively. It's costing us more to live, and they're making more money.
2: Earlier this week, the Green Institute, a think tank attached to the Green Party, came out with a proposal. What if we just stabbed Caesar and bought the supermarket ourselves?
1: We're joined by Green Institute Head of Research and Policy, Patricia Arcilla. Patricia, welcome to the show.
3: Thanks so much for having me.
1: Look, we all kind of hate Coles and Woolies, and we know they're bad for a bunch of reasons beyond just being two mega corporations. But can you articulate some of the reasons why they are particularly hated?
3: Yeah, I mean, where do we start? How much time do we have? I guess, you know, as you've mentioned, these corporate supermarkets are really bringing in the billions of dollars at the moment. And, you know, as we know, there's a cost of living crisis. And I think to kind of add insult to injury, you know, they love to cry poor. They're always like, oh, we only make a 2% margin. Like, please leave us alone. And that's BS, you know? Like, if you actually look at the numbers and you look closely at how much money they're making from their supermarkets alone, so that's excluding, like, insurance, pet food, all of liquor, all of the other stuff they do. Last year, both of them brought in about $2 billion in profits. And, you know, while they're doing that, we're paying, like, $8 for a single avocado, right? And it's like, in addition to gouging all of this profit from people, you know, you go in there and in Coles, you're being surveyed by Palantir, you know, and like Woolies has this their own digital marketing agency where they make millions every year by selling you stuff using the data they collect from you through the rewards program. It's just, Australia has one of the most concentrated supermarket industries in the world. And, you know, it's just time that we start breaking up this duopoly.
2: And I think that does raise the question, why would a publicly owned supermarket be the solution for this?
3: Yeah, well, I mean, I think it's really interesting. In the past 2 years, there have been 6 inquiries at state and federal levels that have looked at how completely screwed the current supermarket system is. And all of these have pretty much recommended that we need more competition. But I guess the fact of the matter is that the private market isn't able to provide that competition. The private market, as in many situations, can't actually solve a problem that it itself created. I think there's a really good example of this in 2020, the German supermarket chain Kaufland. I don't know if you folks remember this.
1: No.
3: They tried to expand into Australia. They sunk like millions of dollars into it. They already acquired some stores. They already started hiring people and then they pulled out and they didn't end up opening a single store. And it was because, you know, private capital wasn't able to actually sustainably fund them to open up, right? And I think this is why we need a public alternative, because we could harness the power of the state. So the state has access to certain efficiencies that the private market doesn't, you know? The state can get cheaper debt. The state can acquire land more easily. In New South Wales, the state already owns like 40% of land holdings, you know? So if we look at kind of the things that would be unlocked if we harness state capacity instead of just continually outsourcing the provision of essentials to the private market, there's a lot of potential to be explored there.
1: But there's been a lot of comparison between this idea and one that New York Mayor Zoran Mamdani has recently announced. But where else have we seen this idea work?
3: Yeah, I mean, I think it's quite an unexpected example, and you know, far be it from the Green Institute to endorse the U.S. military. But I think, you know, the U.S. military, famously communist, obviously, has been running a public grocery store for over 100 years, in its current form for about 30 years. So this is the U.S. Defense Commissary, which provides discounted groceries for military service people, veterans, and their families. So there's over 230 of these around the world. They have their own home brand called Freedom's Choice, which of course it's called that. but they actually have a legislated minimum savings target of 23.7%. So every year they actually exceed that, and they're able to offer groceries for 25% cheaper than market rate. And so that operates through a combination of federal government funding each year, but also they use the revenue from the stores to purchase their inventory, which is what we're also proposing for Fair Go Grocers.
1: If you've just tuned in, you're listening to Backchat on FBI Radio. We're here with Patricia Arcilla from the Green Institute talking about state-owned supermarkets. Do you personally try and avoid Coles and Woolies? Text us on 0435 123 945 or DM us at Backchat FBI Radio. Patricia, the proposal assumes lower prices for consumers, but higher or fair prices for staff and for suppliers. Some economists have already raised this as an issue because those things kind of pulling in two different directions. What's your response to that?
3: Yeah, I mean, I want to start by saying that I think it's interesting and perhaps expected that we've seen the community respond so positively to this proposal, but orthodox economists being like, nah, this is impossible. And I think, you know, that's kind of a sign of how orthodox economy has really dominated the public policy discourse and for too long set the horizons on what's politically possible. And I think we don't push back on that enough. But I think in terms of the economics, I guess, coming back to my point about kind of state power and state procurement, you know, like, I think it's one of the things, if you think about other great kind of examples of social democratic policies that we have, like Medicare, we recognize that socializing the costs of essentials to some degree, where each of us chip in a little bit for that so that we can all, you know, benefit from that, is good, that is a social good. I think we should recognize specifically in the context of supermarkets that the duopoly at the moment, because they have such control of the market, are driving down prices extremely low for farmers, you know, the producers and growers who are actually producing the food that we eat. And because there's no one to compete with them, there's no incentive for them to improve those standards. And so I guess what we're proposing is that we would shift some of the kind of costs away from prioritizing paying out shareholders and execs and the big bosses, and actually saying if we cut out all of that crap and we instead redirect that that funding towards adequately compensating the people who grow our food, that would be a social good.
2: Well, we sometimes do talk about, when especially with what you're saying about breaking out of that orthodox way of thinking, we sometimes talk about the Overton window by proposing more radical ideas, you know, to shift the range of the types of ideas that we could consider acceptable. If state-owned supermarkets are at the upper range of what we might consider, what measures might fall between that and where we are now?
3: Yeah, that's a really good question. I mean, I think things like co-ops, things like small independent grocers, shout out Kung Fu in Marrickville, which is great, one of those great Vietnamese grocers. But I do think that the Victorian Greens this week, actually, just 2 days after we announced our plan, showed us what a potential, perhaps more moderate way forward could be if you're not into expropriation. So what they're proposing is 10 public grocery stores funded at a state level, and that those would be established from the ground up instead of forcibly acquiring Coles and Woolies. And I think that could be a middle ground where you're trying to establish a competitor without, you know, taking away from the existing ones.
1: Yeah, because the plan, I don't think we've mentioned this actually, but the plan that you guys have put forward is that there would be a bill passed that would kind of force divestiture of Coles and Woolworths. So they would be forced to sell off a certain number of stores to the state. And that's kind of how this proposed like state-owned supermarket would kind of begin. It would, start with that divestiture bill. Yeah. Patricia, thank you so much for joining us. This has been really, really fun.
3: Cool. Yeah, and it's been great. Thanks so much for having me.
4: Backchat.
5: Your alternative to talkback.
2: That was Patricia Arcila, Head of Policy and Research at the Green Institute, talking to us about supermarkets.
1: And next up, we'll be chatting about how the NDIS changes have an impact on people directly on the ground. Before that, here is Untimey by Lars. Oops. There we go.
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2: Coming up in the second half of the show, are condoms killing the vibe or is it just bad PR?
3: And as of October 1st, the NDIS has made some huge cuts and restructuring.
2: This is going to have huge impacts on the day-to-day lives of people with disabilities within our community. So what's the story behind the numbers? The impacts of funding go far beyond just less cash to splash. And with the NDIS cuts, a recurring story in the news, which has all this speculation done for the security and trust for our community.
3: Today we're speaking with Clara Baker, a journalist and a mother and brother to individuals supported by the NDIS. Welcome to the show, Clara.
4: Oh, good morning. How are you?
3: I'm well, thank you. And do you want to tell us a bit about your relationship with the NDIS?
4: I have a checkered relationship with the NDIS. I have a son who's 29, who's an NDIS participant, and I also have a brother who's 53, and he's also an NDIS participant. Both of them live in separate supported independent living accommodation. Both have some really important support packages for around social supports and, you know, various health related supports. So yeah, it's a vital relationship, really.
2: And what services / supports have really made a change for you and your son's life?
4: Well, the supported independent living has changed our whole family's life. I think second to that would be the social supports, because up until my son in particular was living in supported independent living, he was living at home, and it was really his only connection to the outside world was his social support workers. Since he moved and is living independently, his whole life has changed. So his support workers have a bit of a different role now, but they keep him out and about in the community. And if he didn't have them, it wouldn't happen.
3: And how about yourself? You know, you've gone from being perhaps like taking a lot of time to care for your son. Does this kind of change things for you with his in supported independent living?
4: It's changed my life. And what it has meant is that I can live my best life, because I'm no longer caring for a person who is seriously behaviourally challenged, and most of that behaviour is directed at me or his brother or his brother's partner. And now I can just be a mum. And the best, but the overarching best thing really is that he's living his best life. He has a full-time job. He drives a car. He is managing his life 3,000% better thanks to his involvement with the NDIS. And that, to me, it really is quite simple, that the NDIS is designed to facilitate an environment where people can live their best lives. And the social supports, which is where most of the cuts are currently being made, are fundamental human rights to living your best life.
2: And as I'm sure you know, from the 1st of October, the NDIS is reducing 2 support budgets. Social, economic, mm-hmm. and community participation funding drops by 50%, and improved daily living skills funding drops by 10%. How do you see this affecting your family particularly?
4: Oh, I lose sleep over that pretty much most days, because those supports are integral to a person's quality of life. So for my brother, for example, who has some more significant disabilities in that, you know, he needs close assistance to cross a road, if he doesn't have those supports, he just literally becomes housebound. And, you know, he's worked in his lifetime thanks to a lot of support given to him by my parents. And, you know, he would be relegated to sitting in a chair in his room And that's not right. I mean, I think probably what people sometimes forget is how challenging it is for people with disabilities to walk out their front door and participate in society. And they can't do it alone. So cutting those sectors is awful.
3: And how does this affect how people in the disabled community feel and, you know, their trust in the NDIS?
4: I don't think anybody trusts the NDIS. I think if you do, you're quite stupid. Sorry. But I think it's a bit like giving somebody, you know, a massive gift in having the option to live their best life and then just saying, well, sorry, we've changed our mind. You can go back to, you know, sitting in your chair and watching TV all day. So, you know, it's awful for them. And, you know, I know from my son's perspective, he's quite worried that his life will change. And when he starts to worry, there's a domino effect on the rest of his family. So, yeah, I think nobody's getting clear communication about it either. And so it's just, I guess, a wait and see and then get up the strength to fight them again, which has been the pattern of my relationship with the NDIS for about 10 years, or as long as it's been going.
3: If you've just tuned in, you're listening to Backchat on FBI Radio. We're here with Clara Baker talking about the October 1st NDIS cuts. You can text us on 0435 123 945 or DM us at Backchat FBI Radio. Clara is a mother and a journalist, and she has a brother and a son on the NDIS. Clara, I think it's really important to talk about these things because it can very often be dismissed as just a number. On the news, you know, when we see something about a headline about a cut, but, you know, there are people at the other end of this. And I was also wondering, what are the hidden or secondary impacts that this cut in funding has?
4: I think that until we know exactly what it looks like in practical terms, it's really hard to know. But what it means is that people won't be able to engage in their community in any way, you know, even if it's just going for a walk. I think one of the things about the NDIS from a non-disabled community perspective is that the population reads headlines on an otherwise daily basis about all the fraud and people taking advantage and, you know, people ripping the system off. And I think that really muddies the whole perception of things because, you know, that I'm sure that happens, but, you know, that happens in Centrelink and it happens with the tax office. And I have never seen any evidence of fraud in my experiences. In fact, our support coordinator is so on top of crossing T's and dotting I's, it's not funny. And so I think it suits the government to allow that narrative about fraud to perpetuate because it gives them the free rein to make the cuts, which is, you know, I think the public are getting told way more than is actually happening.
2: And when we start to talk about what sort of changes should be made, it's obviously very much being directed by the government. And obviously it seems that a lot of people who have no experience with the NDIS, from someone who does have experience with the NDIS, what changes would you like to see to funding and the structure of it?
4: I know that there should be better assessments done in person. I think a lot of this stuff happens now, thanks to COVID, on telephones and that sort of thing. The whole concept also of introducing a computer-driven algorithm to make assessments is crazy because you have to actually look at the whole person, not just the amount of reports they have or they've been able to afford. I think there needs to be government funded advocacy too, which I don't think is possible at the moment. But if there was enough advocacy, then people would be able to understand that, you know, a no shouldn't mean they just accept it. They should be able to, you know, to have recourse. If they get a knockback, they should have the ability to know how to fight that no until it becomes a yes, if it's absolutely what their person needs.
3: Clara, thank you so much for joining us this morning.
4: My pleasure.
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3: Next up, if you zoned out in PDHPE, don't worry. 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And before that, here is information by Psycho.
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2: Do you use condoms? Do your friends use condoms? Is it even something that you talk about?
3: If your answer is no, don't worry, you're not alone. In fact, half of young people report not using condoms despite having them on hand.
2: But maybe there's something you should reconsider, given that syphilis and gonorrhea have risen by more than 50% over the last decade. Our brave producer, Ella Hostey-Snellgrove, spoke with Professor Jennifer Power about the gap between knowing what constitutes safe sex and putting it into practice.
4: Earlier this year, we saw the release of the 8th Australian National Survey of Secondary Students and Sexual Health. This year's study found that young people aren't using condoms. In fact, condom use hasn't been this low since 1992, when the survey began. So have young people stopped caring about sexual health? Has the definition of safe sex changed? Or are condoms simply out of style? Here to provide some much-needed sex education is Professor Jennifer Power, Deputy Director at the Australian Research Centre in Sex, Health and Society. Jennifer, young people know that condoms prevent STIs, they know they prevent pregnancy, and they know where to get them. So why aren't they being used?
5: So in the Secondary Students and Sexual Health Survey, as you said, we found about half were using condoms the last time they had sex and fairly regularly. So a lot of young people are still using condoms, but a lot aren't. The reasons for this in some cases might be because they're using other forms of contraception. There's been an increase in availability of long-acting reversible contraception like Implanon or IUD like the Mirena. So more people are using those. And we know that condoms are most likely to be used by young people for contraception instead of STI prevention. But actually, I think what you pointed to about condoms being less, being out of style, I think that's kind of happening in this mix as well. So in the early 90s and kind of the late 80s even, there was a lot of money campaigning around condom use because we didn't have any treatment for HIV. Condoms were it. So a huge amount of effort was put into HIV prevention and condom promotion in that time. But since about the 2010s and a little bit more recently, we've had pre-exposure prophylaxis and post-exposure prophylaxis, which are medications that people who don't have HIV can take to prevent getting HIV, essentially. So for those two reasons, the focus of our HIV prevention efforts have moved away from condoms and towards what we call biomedical prevention.
4: Medical developments aside, do you think the sensory experience of sex is also playing a part? I mean, a lot of young people reported that condoms change the feeling or remove the spontaneity of sex. How can we challenge these entrenched beliefs?
5: One of the reasons people don't use condoms is just because they don't like it. They don't like the feeling. It's harder to come. Or it's almost like the symbolism of a condom makes a difference. So asking someone to use a condom can show that you don't trust someone, for example, or ask

0: STI check. So what is preventing these young people from getting tested?
1: There was a high awareness of the seriousness of STIs, but people didn't necessarily think a lot about STIs or see themselves as likely to get an STI or be at risk of exposure to an STI. So I think that sort of low level of awareness or low level of concern about STIs was probably the major reason people weren't testing. But there were all these other barriers to testing. So how do I book? Who do I go to? And how do I pay for it were kind of the biggest things. People were also concerned about parents finding out and kind of confidentiality and didn't realize parents can't see your Medicare records after you turn 14. Also, people don't know when they can get their own Medicare card, which is also after 14. And then, of course, embarrassment, shame. Not wanting to talk about it, not wanting to ask about it, feeling like they'd be really embarrassed if they did get an STI, kind of burying your head in the sand, not wanting to know, not wanting to test, which is potentially problematic because equally, everyone's equally at risk of those common STIs. So chlamydia and gonorrhea and increasingly syphilis among young people.
0: Do you think this comes down in part to education? I mean, 94% of the students that you surveyed said that they'd received some form of education, but less than half thought it was relevant. So what are these schools getting wrong?
1: There's a lot of pressure on schools to deliver respectful relationships education, consent education, as well as broader sexual health education. So that's just a lot of information for schools to work out how to deliver. And there's more pressure to deliver consent education, there's a concern that kind of some of that basic STI information is getting sort of downgraded in the curriculum. I think the other thing with sex education, or what we would call relationships and sexuality education in Australia, is that it's just really complicated for teachers. These poor teachers, they're asked to do everything. They have to teach their maths class. And then in the next period, they have to teach kids about sex and condoms. These are quite difficult, intimate, probably embarrassing conversations for a lot of people to have. Not everyone is comfortable either talking about this at all, even with their friends, let alone setting up a classroom where it's safe, comfortable, relaxed, a little bit of humor, you know, an easy rapport so that you can talk in an open way about sex. And what happens when people aren't comfortable is that they tend to default to the sort of risk-based information. Whereas what young people really want to learn in sex education is, what is this like? What does sex feel like? What does sex look like? You know, what should I expect? People want much more nuanced conversations about sex, and that isn't happening.
0: How can we reframe condom use to be less about fear of pregnancy or STIs and more about an act of care, trust, intimacy for your partner?
1: Part of what we need to do is reframe condom use as something that is about caring for your health, caring for your partner's health. Asking someone to use a condom is an act of showing that you care about them and showing that you are taking responsibility for their health, for doing this together. And so I guess it does sit somewhere in that conversation about the intimacy of sex. For a lot of people, it's just a really difficult, embarrassing, awkward conversation. People don't know how to have it. For promoting condoms, I think it's more than just saying do it. It's maybe in a classroom, a conversation about why this is hard, why that might be different for a woman versus a man versus someone of other genders, looking at the kind of sexual scripts or kind of the cultural scripts that might make it hard. I don't think adults are good at it. I don't think we're taught how to have intimate conversations in our lives, not role modeled. It's the bit that certainly isn't shown in porn, right? The conversation that might happen before sex. Not really shown in movies either. Like, everyone just knows what to do. Putting condoms into a domestic conversation, I think, is kind of what we need.
2: And that was our intrepid producer, Ella, talking to Professor Jennifer Power about declining condom use among young people. Next up, here is My Happiness by Powderfinger.

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1: But that's all we've got time for today. Of course, a big thanks to our guests, Clara Baker, Patricia Arcilla, and Jennifer Power. And a big thanks to our producers, Holly Payne, Bet Cushway, Ella Hostie-Snellgrove, Emil Kwasner-Katsavelikas, and me.
2: This has been Back Chat. We'll be back with the news from your city and beyond next week. Till then, you can stay tuned for Limbs Akimbo coming up in about 5 minutes.

Good morning. You are tuned in to FBI Radio. My name is Liam, aka Wingnut. The time is 10 past 10, which means that you are now listening to Limbs Akimbo. We'll be here for the next hour and 50, playing some morning music. Hope that you are enjoying the cozy, rainy weather out there before it heats up this afternoon. Epic and brief sunrise this morning. I don't know if anyone saw that, but if you did, let me know. You'll know what I'm talking about. This like fiery red orb that didn't light up the sky, but just sat there for 1 second and was gone.

That last track was by Hypnotone. The track was called God CPU. This one underneath us is by Interior. It's a band releasing music on Harumi Hosono's label. Forgive me, I can't remember the name of that label just now. But the track was called Park, P-A-R-K, Park. Highly recommend listening to the rest of the album. There's a few good ones on there. Maybe I'll play some more. We'll see how we go. Anyway, let us know what you're up to this morning. Make sure that you keep it locked. This is FBI Radio. You are listening to Lindsay Kimber.

That song right there, dedicated to the one and only Moira Taylor. We will miss you greatly. Before that, we had Opus 3. That was Stars in My Pockets. Big shout outs to everyone texting in this morning. Shout out to Simon and Rupert the dog in Camperdown. And a big ups to Brad and Stella on the way up to Yamina this weekend. This next track I played the last time I was on Limbs, but I'm going to play it again as another tribute to Moira. This one goes out to you.

Hello there, listeners. On the FM waves or across the internet. Hope that you have been enjoying the last few tracks, or if you've only just tuned in, you are listening to Limbs Akimbo. You're here with me, Wingnut, and we are on FBI Radio. This track here is by Chris and Cozy. It is Gates of Ancient Cities. It's the Cosmic Connection Discordian mix. Before that, we had AC Maria's Just Talk. And before that one, we had Leo Garcia, it was Campo Quantico.

prior to that, we had two tribute tracks to a very special woman in my life, Moira Taylor. They were Violet Eves, and that was Big Goodbyes. And right at the top of that, we had The Seekers, I'll Never Find Another You. Couple shout outs to texters. Big love to the Member for Life, Bobo, and Scotty, who are all hanging out at Legal Aid this morning. Thanks to Martin also for texting in. Glad you're enjoying the tunes. Big love broadcast sending out to Otis and Pepper as well. If you want to get in touch and let me know what you're up to, 0435123945 is the number. Let me know what you're doing this morning. Where are you listening from? We'd love to know. Thanks. We'll play some more music now. This is FBI Radio. You're listening to Limbs Akimbo.

Hello there, listeners. You're listening to Limbs Akimbo. It's currently 10:53, meaning we are almost an hour through the program. If you are just tuning in now, my name is Liam, aka Wingnut, and you are listening to Limbs Akimbo Morning Music broadcast on FBI Radio. Keeping it eclectic and fairly chill this morning. We'll pick up the pace in the next hour, I reckon. This one underneath us, Akio Nagase. The track is Make Dub. Some nice bass frequencies there. Before that we had Swamp Children. The track was called Little Voices. And right at the top, Jimmy Tanner, My Mind, was the name of that track. Big ups to Figgy from Belmore and Lee from Earlwood. Appreciate you texting in. Shout out also to Ella. Thanks for the heads up. Shout out also to all the non-texters and quiet listeners out there. Hope you are enjoying the program also. If you want to get in touch and let me know what you're up to this morning, the number is 0435 123 945. No pressure though. Just enjoy the music if that's better for you. Gonna stop talking for a sec. Play some more tunes. Keep it locked. This is FBI Radio. 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